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1: Did you know Shroud of the Avatar allows players to not only ransom player loot from victims, but to also claim trophies? 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
1: Did you know much of the concept art in Shroud of the Avatar was created by Stephen Danielli? 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

0: from NPR News in Washington, I'm Ryland Barton. President Trump is defending his latest financial disclosures, showing that he made more than $1 billion in crypto earnings last year. NPR's Danielle Kurtzleben reports the document shows the president has a vast array of income streams.
1: The cryptocurrency earnings include more than $500 million related to World Liberty Financial, the crypto business founded in part by Trump and his sons. It also includes more than $600 million from a company that set up a meme coin related to his inauguration. The form shows the large sums Trump took in related to properties bearing his name. He took in more than $50 million from both his golf course in Scotland and his golf course near Washington, D.C., for example. Trump products also brought in money. He took in $4.7 million from Trump watches. The president's financial disclosure document totals 927 pages. In comparison, President Biden's 2020 disclosure form was 11 pages long. Danielle Kurtzleben, NPR News, The White House.
0: A second federal judge has blocked a proposal by the U.S. Postal Service to change how it handles mail-in ballots. NPR's Hansilo Wong reports the proposal aims to carry out President Trump's executive order to restrict voting by mail.
2: So far, the U.S. Postal Service's proposal and Trump's order have not directly affected mail-in voting. But last month, USPS proposed not delivering mail-in ballots in any states that refuse to turn over their voter lists to the federal government. A federal judge in D.C. has now ruled that proposal violates an earlier settlement agreement that the Postal Service signed with the NAACP. It requires USPS to prioritize timely delivery of election mail. Last week, a federal judge in Boston blocked the Postal Service's proposal after finding that USPS has no legal authority to control mail-in voting. The judge also found that Trump's directives overstep his authority under the Constitution, which gives power to state legislatures and Congress to set federal election rules. Anzila Wong, NPR News.
0: The U.S. Postal Service is a financial supporter of NPR. Nearly 50 million people are under extreme heat warnings in the central and eastern U.S., and the warnings will spread. NPR's Rebecca Hersher reports fans who are attending World Cup soccer matches in several cities will feel it.
3: The July 4th match in Philadelphia is shaping up to be the hottest of all, with temperatures around 100 degrees that day and high humidity that will make it feel even hotter. Matches in New Jersey, Kansas City, and Miami will all be affected by high temperatures as well. FIFA, the governing body for international soccer, did not respond to questions from NPR about whether cooling protections, such as misters and free water for fans and workers, will be available at matches this week. Heat waves are peaking at higher temperatures than in the past, and the average number of heat waves the U.S. experiences today has doubled since the 1980s because of climate change. Rebecca Hersher, NPR News.
0: The owner of AOL and other tech businesses, Bending Spoons, hit Wall Street today with a $1.7 billion initial public offering. It jumped 41% shortly after starting to trade. This is NPR. Turkey is implementing extensive security measures for next week's NATO summit, deploying thousands of police and banning public gatherings. Leaders from all 32 member states, including President Trump, are expected to gather in Ankara. The summit will focus on defense spending and the U.S. role in the alliance, as Trump has threatened to withdraw from it. As

0: The fighting in Sudan continues. A report released today by the rights group Amnesty International claims one of the warring parties in the conflict committed crimes against humanity. Michael Koloki has more.
1: Amnesty International claims that the paramilitary group, the Rapid Support Forces, or RSF, committed murder, torture, and a number of other crimes against humanity during its campaign to seize the western Sudanese city of El Fasher between 2024 and 2025. The report says the RSF systematically attacked towns surrounding El Fasher, targeting residents as well as burning civilian infrastructure. Fighting between the RSF and the Sudanese armed forces has been going on for more than 3 years now. The UN has previously accused both warring sides of human rights violations. In all, tens of thousands of people have been killed and millions displaced. For NPR News, I'm Michael Kaluki in Nairobi.
0: Two people who climbed to the top of the Empire State Building's antenna today and unfurled a banner have been arrested. News helicopter video showed a pair dressed in black and wearing masks balancing on a ledge on top of the antenna. The banner read, "When the power of love beats the love of power, the world knows peace." They descended and were ultimately arrested. The building's management so far said only that the episode was unauthorized. This is NPR News.
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1: Did you know Shroud of the Avatar features taming skills? Acquire or craft a taming collar and summoning whistle, then use your tame creature skill on a skill level appropriate tameable creature. Tamers can even sell their pets to other players.
0: This has been a community announcement for WRFB.

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1: Did you know that by hitting the R key while dragging housing and town decorating items, some items will flip on their sides to offer more orientation options for placement? Try it with your books. 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And try it with other things.
0: This has been a community announcement.

0: Live from NPR News in Washington, I'm Ryland Barton. Qatar's Prime Minister met in Doha today with White House envoys Steve Witkoff and President Trump's son-in-law, Jared Kushner. They discussed the next steps in the interim peace deal with Iran. NPR's Ayo Batrawi reports Iran's delegation arrived in Qatar, but won't hold direct talks with the U.S. envoys.
1: Qatar says its Prime Minister Mohammed Al-Thani discussed the interim peace deal with the White House envoys and the situation in Lebanon, where there's a shaky ceasefire. The health ministry there says Israeli attacks have killed more than 40 people in the past 2 weeks. Iran says its negotiators are discussing with Qatari mediators the need for a full Israeli withdrawal from southern Lebanon in talks today in Doha. Iran's foreign ministry says its delegation is also raising the issue of the release of billions of dollars in frozen assets as part of the deal signed with the U.S. The talks in Qatar come just days after Iran and the U.S. traded fire following Iranian attacks on ships transiting the Strait of Hormuz without its permission. Ayo Batrawi, NPR News, Dubai.
0: A federal judge has ordered the Defense Department to lift its requirement that journalists be accompanied by an escort while in the Pentagon. The ruling's another legal setback to the Trump administration's effort to restrict media coverage of the Pentagon. Most Americans feel proud of their country, but are also worried about its future. The latest NPR PBS News Marist poll points to how Americans are feeling ahead of its 250th birthday. Mahum Javed has more.
2: Looking ahead, most Americans think America's best days are yet to come. Jason Withington works in information technology in Missouri and identifies as a moderate. He thinks America's future is promising as long as certain things are taken care of.
3: In order for our economy to keep growing and for my kids' generation and my grandkids' generation, we got to get the debt under control.
2: When asked to think ahead to America's 300th birthday, the majority of Americans say they're not too confident or not confident at all about the future for up-and-coming generations. Mahum Javed, NPR News.
0: Scientists say they've taken a big step towards creating a fully functional synthetic cell. NPR's Rob Stein has more.
4: Researchers at the University of Minnesota say they made their cell from scratch in their laboratory. Other scientists have previously engineered cell-like structures, but the Minnesota researchers say their creation, dubbed the Spud Cell, is the first that can perform some of the key functions of living cells. Those include the ability to feed, grow, divide, and spontaneously develop new capabilities. Much more work is needed, but the researchers say their cells could someday have many important uses, including helping produce new medicines. Critics, however, worry that synthetic cells could pose future risks. Rob Stein, NPR News.
0: This is NPR News from Washington. Advice columnist E. Jean Carroll has asked a judge to require President Trump to pay her $5 million from a jury verdict that found Trump sexually abused her in 1996 and defamed her. The amount has grown to nearly $5.8 million with interest. Carroll's lawyers say Trump is trying to further delay release of the money after the Supreme Court refused to hear an appeal of the case. About 20 states have adopted bathroom bills restricting transgender students. California is moving against the national tide with a law that takes effect today. Izzy Bloom from member station KQED reports.
5: The new state law requires California's public and charter K-12 schools to provide and maintain at least one all-gender restroom. Governor Gavin Newsom signed it in 2023 as part of a slate of new protections for the LGBTQ community. Jorge Reyes Salinas from Equality California, a sponsor of the bill, says its delayed rollout comes as a growing number of states pass laws curbing trans youth's

0: access to gender-affirming care and athletics.
1: And California has chosen this different approach, which is expanding options rather than restricting them.
0: The bill drew no formal opposition, but Republicans who voted against it raised concerns about the cost to schools. For NPR News, I'm Izzy Bloom in San Francisco.
2: World Cup players are dealing with a new rule that results in a red card for anyone covering their mouth when verbally confronting another player. Yesterday, Ecuador defender Piero Hincapié was kicked out of a match against Mexico. FIFA created the rule to prevent players from hiding abusive comments. This is NPR News from Washington.
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1: Did you know the day and night cycles come quickly, each lasting 30 minutes? When night or dungeon darkness takes you, use light in the sun magic tree, or night vision in the moon magic tree, or you can sacrifice your offhand slot to be your party's torchbearer.
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0: Live from NPR News in Washington, I'm Ryland Barton. A new financial disclosure shows President Trump and his family raked in more than $1 billion from cryptocurrency ventures in the past year. Associated Press reporter Bernard Condon says the speed that Trump made the money is surprising.
1: His property business, at least according to my judgment, is growing at the fastest it has in the century since the Trump Organization, his family business, started. And yet, crypto triumphs.
0: Trump also took in tens of millions from new properties in countries beholden to the U.S. for military support or seeking tariff relief, and he got tens of millions more suing media companies. The White House says the president has no financial conflicts and only acts in the public interest. With the latest Supreme Court session now over, President Trump and his administration have a lot of wins and some high-profile losses. As NPR's Tamara Keith reports, Trump is celebrating an expansion of presidential power.
2: The Supreme Court upheld birthright citizenship and earlier in the term blocked the president's sweeping tariffs. But it also delivered wins for him and his party, allowing Trump to strictly limit even legal immigration and making it easier for red states to redraw congressional district lines in favor of Republicans. In a social media post assessing the court's term, Trump crowed that the decision clearing the way for Trump to fire commissioners at federal agencies, quote, gives tremendous additional power back to the presidency where it belongs. He adds, the Republican Party was treated very fairly by the United States Supreme Court. Tamara Keith, NPR News, the White House.
0: The Justice Department is going after state gun laws that it calls unconstitutional. NPR's Jacqueline Diaz reports on two lawsuits that challenge gun bans in California and Virginia.
3: In California, a newly enacted law bans dealers from selling certain Glock and Glock-style pistols. In Virginia, state lawmakers recently banned the purchase and sale of semi-automatic rifles. In these two lawsuits, the Justice Department cites recent decisions from the Supreme Court that struck down restrictions on gun owners, including one decision from just a few days ago. The suits also say both states' laws violate the Second Amendment. The DOJ is asking two federal judges to put a stop to these bans. Jacqueline Diaz, NPR News.
0: Former CIA Director John Brennan is suing the Trump administration, demanding a court to order officials to preserve records from investigations that are targeting him. Brennan says the records would be essential for him to mount a defense on vindictive prosecution grounds in the event of a future indictment brought by the administration. No charges have been brought, and the Department of Justice has denied claims of weaponization. Most U.S. stocks rose today, but drops for some influential technology companies kept the market in check. This is NPR. Lines are growing at Russian gas stations as several months of Ukrainian attacks have sent oil refineries ablaze and choked supplies. Fuel rationing has been introduced in many regions. The fuel crisis has brought Moscow's invasion of Ukraine home to ordinary Russians. President Putin acknowledged the problems for motorists and businesses. A fast-spreading fire in Colorado has burned around 155 structures and prompted evacuations. The fire is currently burning 35,000 acres with 0% containment. From member station KRCC, Brianna Heaney has more.
4: Officials say the Aspen Acres fire ballooned from a few hundred to more than 20,000 acres over the course of 12 hours. It began burning Monday morning and has led authorities to declare mandatory evacuations for multiple towns and areas. Ned Pittman is a resident of the town of Beulah, which is under an evacuation order. He says he left his home unaware of the fire and was not allowed to return. He believes his home has burned.
5: I cried a bunch yesterday when I just initially seen it, and I'm in shock now. It's devastating how fast your life can change in 24 hours.
4: The fire is the largest of six major fires in the state. For NPR News, I'm Brianna Heaney in Colorado Springs.
0: Martial arts icon and San Francisco native Bruce Lee will become the first Chinese-American in California history with an annual namesake day. Democratic Governor Gavin Newsom signed a law officially designating May 17th as Bruce Lee Day, the day in 1959 that an 18-

0: 18-year-old Lee returned to San Francisco after spending his childhood in Hong Kong. It's NPR.
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1: Hi, this is Winfield. There is something really fishy going on in Britannia, and we don't know what it is. You got to be listening to WRFB right now.

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0: This has been a community announcement.

From NPR News, I'm Giles Snyder. President Trump spoke to reporters outside Joint Base Andrews before leaving Wednesday on his first flight aboard a new Air Force One. This was

0: dangerous heat wave is gripping much of the country with tens of millions of Americans under heat warnings. This comes as many are preparing to head outdoors to celebrate over the 4th of July weekend. From New York, Steve Kestenbaum reports.
1: The high heat is already causing a strain on the power grid in the Northeast. In New York, the utility company reduced voltage in some neighborhoods. Mayor Zoran Mamdani.
2: We are talking about a level of heat that the city has not seen in more than a decade.
1: The heat wave coincides with major events that are expected to draw out millions of people over the next few days, including two parades of tall ships and naval vessels.
2: We will also host the Macy's 4th of July fireworks on the evening of Saturday, July 4th. To cap off the weekend, the Brazil versus Norway FIFA World Cup match will take place on the afternoon of Sunday, July 5th.
1: Hundreds of cooling centers and drinking water stations have been opened to the public. For NPR News, I'm Steve Kestenbaum in New York.
0: To World Cup soccer, the U.S. men's national team through to the World Cup's round of 16. The U.S. beat Bosnia-Herzegovina 2-0 Wednesday night. Reporter Steve Futterman was there.
3: The match was scoreless until just before halftime. That's when the Americans' top scorer, Flo Balogun, put the ball into the net. That gave the U.S. a 1-0 lead at the midway point. In the second half, Balogun would be in the spotlight again, but for all the wrong reasons. With around 25 minutes left in the match, he stepped on the ankle of a Bosnian player and was given a straight red card. The U.S. was forced to play minus a player the rest of the way. Bosnia put on a furious offensive attack. The Americans were able to withstand it. Then the U.S., with 8 minutes left, wrapped it up as Malik Tillman, on a free kick, made it 2-0 U.S. Next for the Americans, a round of 16 match against Belgium. For NPR News, I'm Steve Futterman at the World Cup in Santa Clara, California.
0: Belgium made it into the round of 16 with a dramatic comeback from 2-0 to beat Senegal. You're listening to NPR News. In Venezuela, aid workers say last week's back-to-back earthquakes are leading to a major medical crisis. They're warning that unless it's brought under control quickly, the crisis will take even more lives. The latest death toll tops 2,200. Teams from more than two dozen countries are pressing on with rescue operations. Parts of Ivory Coast and Ghana are experiencing heavy floods and landslides. Local authorities say at least 24 people have died. NPR's Emmanuel Akinwo reports on Ghana's response.
4: Entire buildings and roads have been submerged across Ghana's capital, Accra, following days of torrential rains. Authorities say more than 7,000 households have been displaced, with many missing, including a mother and her child in Accra, who rescuers say was swept away by floodwater. Countries in Western Central Africa are in the rainy season, and floods and landslides have been reported across other major cities in the region, including Abidjan, the capital of Ivory Coast, and Lagos, Nigeria. Experts have criticized governments across the region for failing to provide proper drainage infrastructure in towns and cities. They say it has worsened the effect of the floods, which are increasing due to the climate crisis. Emmanuel Akinwotu, NPR News, Lagos.
0: Two Russian climbers were arrested Wednesday after they scaled the Empire State Building's antenna and unfurled a banner about the power of love and peace. The climbers have been identified as a couple known as Angela Nicolau and Ivan Birikas. They were featured in a 2024 Netflix documentary, and their climb was apparently part of a high-altitude marriage proposal. I'm Giles Snyder, NPR News.
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years plus. And still running. Who would have ever thought they would last this long? Lunch with no other than the dynamic duo themselves, Laz and Jack.

0: Greetings, everybody. This is Les.
1: And this is Jack. Welcome to another edition of where we interpret the Shroud of the Avatar news so you don't have to do anything other than question your own personal life choices and ours. As it appears that I was AFK timed out.
0: Green. Yes, you were.
1: Giveaways are open. 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Bang, I love free shit. 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Because you want to bang it hard.
2: Bang it hard.
1: Yes. Yes. Oh, man.
3: Yeah, bang it hard.
1: Yay. Yeah, don't forget, if you tip 300 bits to either Laz or myself, you will get a Steam key from our pile of we don't know what's coming up next Steam keys. Could be 99 cents, could be worth $100 plus. And if you tip either 500 bits or sub, we can change the programming. And if you do that on Laz's side, it gets you in the monthly subscriber race, which coming up soon.
0: That's right. A
1: couple more days.
0: Today is actually the last day that you'll be able to get in on that action. So if you haven't subbed yet this month, now is the time to get in on Wednesday's race. Of course, again, a sub or 500 bits will get you in on that. And of course, thank you, Steve, for seeing the announcement for our affiliate anniversary of NBNN, which we've been now affiliate monetizing this stream for 9 years now. 9 years. Took us a little while because again, for the first 6 months or so, we streamed to absolutely nobody but ourselves, sitting around talking to ourselves.
1: Hey, you remember Cherry from Razer? That claimed to be from Razer?
0: Oh, geez. It was Cherry and somebody else.
1: Yeah.
0: There were two people who claimed to be from Razer, wanting us to work with them.
1: I just love the fact that it's like, you cuss way too much.
0: Who, us?
2: Well, the fuck he does.
1: Yeah.
0: But anyway, welcome to today's show, boys and girls. It is Monday Madness, June 29th, 2026, here inside and outside Shroud of the Avatar. And it is, believe it or not, release day. And I need it.
1: And on time.
0: Well, you know, I don't want to know so much is on time as, well, it was on time because, it was on time because Ravlox didn't do it. That's why.
1: I know. Yeah.
0: That's why. Yeah.
4: Ellie did it and it went very, very smoothly.
1: Yes.
0: Let's see if we have any information on what it was.
1: Oh, it was Ravlox supposedly had a family emergency.
0: Well, let's see. Yeah, family emergency. June 25th in Norway. So today is June 29th. Do you think he's back from Norway yet? doesn't look like a family emergency when he's out taking pictures of sightseeing and scenic shots and
1: so he was on vacation.
0: Family emergency, but
4: sounds like a family holiday emergency. Yeah. Family emergency holiday.
2: Somebody in his family broke a nail.
0: Well, let's put this
1: family related commitment.
0: I thought it said emergency.
1: Radio show this month. Ravelox is watching but can't do his full deploy role due to a family related commitment. Allium is your substitute.
2: Yeah. I tell you, that's a long way to go for a family commitment.
4: Well, a holiday is a commitment.
1: Yes, yes. You committed to taking time off, just like their owner.
2: I wonder if you saw the fjords.
1: Yeah.
0: Well, if we take a look here, I took the screenshot off of Facebook because his female counterpart, I don't know if it's his girlfriend, I'm going to say girlfriend, posted this, and this was, again, from June 25th in Oda, Norway, and they were out there taking pictures, and then somebody asked how long you're going to be there, and we're going to be there through July 6th.
1: Oh.
0: Yeah, so, that was the family commitment, apparently. And again, I got no problem with, people taking their vacations and whatnot, but, I think things went a whole lot better with Allie behind the, published today than anything else.
1: Yep.
0: But yeah, apparently he's been out there since the 23rd. Let's see. 21st on a cruise.
1: And you can't even say it's family because Leslie is with Steven and Jody. And they all have different last names.
0: So they flew over to Amsterdam on the 17th.
1: Yeah.
0: As
1: family.
0: On a cruise. In the Netherlands. And then I guess they went to, let's see. They went to Norway, and that was Norway. Yeah, so I guess they cruised into Norway, up and down. Probably one of those Viking cruises.
4: Sounds like you had fun.
0: Well, he's having fun from what these pictures show. There's plenty of photographic and
2: I just hope he doesn't fall into a fjord.
4: If it's a Viking thingy, does he have to run along the oars like Kirk Douglas did?
1: Yep.
4: Funny enough, they wanted a stuntman to do that for him, and he's like, "No, I want to do it."
1: Yep. But hey. We had a release, and oh my, it was whelming.
0: Prepare to be whelmed.
1: I think this is the most whelming release ever.
0: Very underwhelmed, as it may be, because I don't even know if this actually qualifies as a release, except for numbers changing, to be absolutely honest with y'all.
2: Y'all, what are you from the South now?
1: Well, he's technically lives in the South.
0: Yeah, he's
1: not from the South.
0: is I've spent more than half my life here in Florida, so I am officially a Southerner. Yes, absolutely.
4: I say y'all.
2: They say y'all in Florida?
0: Absolutely.
4: Technically, I'm Southern England, so I still say y'all.
1: Yes.
0: Yeah. But, gonna say, again, one more time. If you haven't gotten those subs in. Yes. It is the sub.
1: Thorin sent me some scrolls that he's leaving the game and thought I could use them.
0: Thorin Strongarm?
1: Yeah. Yeah.
0: Yeah.
1: He's leaving the game.
0: And then,
2: He was strong-armed into it.
0: Who said this? Rick Dahl. Is it Rick Dahl? No, Steve. Steve is looking forward to getting his deeds upgraded and returning Dab's castle deed. I thought Dab's left.
1: Yeah.
4: Yes, but he lent me two castle deeds, and they are not cheap.
0: Yes, they are not cheap.
4: So if he decides to come back, he definitely wants his castle deeds back.
0: Ah, yes.
1: Yeah.
0: Anyone interested in a castle deed? I've got one at a decent price. Just inquire.
2: I wouldn't know what to do with a castle deed.
0: And then before we get further, I got new mail here now. Oh, Thorin sent me some too, apparently. 150 recall scrolls. Leaving the game. Thought you could use. To put to a good use. Yes, Thorin, we can. But Aeolus Adara sent me a level 1 fire elemental totem. And test fire elemental in the new lava dungeon craftable. But, I don't know. Do I have the craftable fire dungeon? Is that the one that we tested already?
1: Well, the mob is still spawning inside the wall for that one.
0: Scene. But is that the craftable dungeon?
1: I don't know.
0: Let's take a look at the book real quick. Lava LAVA. Cave stone lava grotto. Four connection, regular four connection spawned. Four connection to Deco. Ancient stone spawned. I have four different recipes here. I guess there's two for one and two for another.
4: I think it's kind of craftable to change it from spawn and not spawn.
0: Yeah, but again, they're craftable. Again, I don't understand what he meant. If you're going to give me something like that, Adara, give me the room.
1: he asked me if you had it. I said, I don't even remember who or where we even tested that.
0: Yeah, but let's take these scrolls and... I'll add them to, those are recall scrolls, so
1: we'll
0: I can't
1: use them
0: give those
1: here.
0: Away. Yeah.
1: But you ready to get through this super, super whelming...
0: this highly whelming release. Content that we have?
1: Yeah, remember, this month was extra special because we got two full releases in this one month. Release 151 went live today. Welcome the, I don't know what to call this development company, marks a monthly release of Shroud with, new content and improvements. Release 151, the dogs are running wild.
0: Woof, woof.
1: On Lord British's birthday stream, this July is truly going to be a special Lord British birthday. Richard Garriott.
3: Do you think what?
4: Do you think they'll let Lord British earn double XP on his birthday?
1: Probably not. I'm willing to bet some people will ask questions like, where's episode 2? And they'll get banned from chat.
4: I mean, I'm not bothered. Do it. Don't do it. Double XP. I'm hitting that anyway, yeah. So it just means I hit it a little sooner for adventure.
1: He will be celebrating his birthday, which is July the 4th, and talking about things to come, which does not involve Shroud of the Avatar, unless he reacquires the intellectual property from Chris Spears, which you might want to ask. Hey, Richard, did you want to rebuy Portalarium?
0: Catnip Games.
1: Catnip Game? No, well, Shroud of the Avatar.
0: Well, because, I believe they still own Portalarium.
1: And then say, Chris hasn't shown up for a couple of years. Are you going to reacquire Shroud of the Avatar as well? As I'm sure most everyone has heard, some rumor of the rights to Ultima changing hands from Electronic Arts back to Richard. No, that would be the original game IP, only up to Ultima 6-ish. Not 7, 8, 9, or UO, because they have not hit 35 years. I have no doubt we will be able to entice Richard into providing some good, solid info on what is happening, and maybe some inkling as to the plans for Ultima. I also plan to provide some detail as how this affects Soda and the storyline.
0: It doesn't. It won't, and it doesn't.
1: Because what were the moons named?
0: Trammel and Feluca. Yeah.
1: Yeah. And they exploded. The live stream is scheduled for Friday, July 14th. And we plan to stream for at least 4 hours.
0: 4 hours!
1: Are you going to be there for all 4 hours?
4: Jeez, 2 a.m. Christ.
1: Yeah, please try to attend this very special live stream if at all possible. This one should be so very whelming. You will be whelmed.
0: Yeah, so first off, I gotta address the elephant in the room. I also plan to provide some details as to how this will affect Soda and the storyline. Okay. Ravlox, you have previously stated several times,
3: "Where's my elephant? Where's my elephant?"
0: that the storyline is all conceptualized and laid out through episode 5 already. So how this new information will affect the storyline, are you telling us that either A, the storyline wasn't completed as you've previously stated in the past, or B, you plan to modify it, or C, you really have no idea because there is no storyline as of yet?
1: Yeah. I'm going to go with D.
0: D, all of the above?
1: There is no storyline.
0: We
1: know there's none because in the history of Shroud development, everything that they have developed, they have put into the game. Whether or not that is half-assed or not, every single proof of concept shit that they have developed is in the game. There is no storyline.
0: Storyline? What storyline?
1: I mean, why are we still waiting years later for episode 2?
0: Supposed to be done at the end of quarter 4 of 2019, wasn't it?
1: I know. Yes, it was. Did I have a forum post that got deleted last, or
0: did it get deleted?
1: Just
0: let me go actually look.
1: Well, I just have the wait, episode 2 was released when. I thought I'd posted a thing about we've only been waiting for since 2019.
0: Yeah, let's see. Let's see if yours was deleted. No, it's still there. And of course, you want to cover that real quick? I'll give you the link. Because,
1: well, I've got the link.
0: Oh.
1: I actually have that open still.
0: Oh, okay. Then you should see your post there. But Duke
1: yeah, but
0: Gregor,
1: I can't remember whether or not I added the section about we've only been waiting since quarter four of 2019.
0: Oh, no,
1: that
0: you didn't.
1: That portion is not there.
0: I never saw a post to that effect anywhere.
1: Okay. Okay.
0: And again, I get the email, so
1: I may not have posted that.
0: Yeah. You may have vocalized it, but you didn't post it. Wait, episode 2 was released when? And Gregor coming back with second in development yet. Yeah, so Gregor, that's right. It's in development yet. So we are at the second expansion and have 2 specs. No, we are not even close to the second expansion because we've been waiting since 2019. But for technically the first expansion, not even the second expansion. The release is release, and then your first expansion is episode 2, not the second expansion, because numbers, letters, and words matter. Yes. So let's just go ahead and really get that down to what it is. We are heading into the first expansion, not the second expansion. Episode 2 is the first of the expansions. So let us just make that very clear about that. But anyway, moving right along, prepare to be whelmed. Very underwhelmed.
1: Oh, this is by far.
2: I am prepared.
1: We really could cover the entire release notes in less than 10 minutes. But release 151 of patch notes. Below are a list of the updates that are live as of release 151 in the game Shroud of the Avatar. Polish additional improvements and bug fixes are inbound for release 152 next month. We hope you enjoy the changes that are live. Crafting, decoration, gear, and inventory item changes. They added animal spawners for the husky and shepherd mutts. With bones and husky and shepherd mutt decoration pets to pet merchants everywhere. Shepherd mutts.
0: Let's see. Dog.
1: Shepherd mutts. Shepherd mutts, right? It's like.
0: Mutt.
1: Hold on. Are you looking at the store?
0: Yeah, I wanted to see what dogs that actually they had.
1: Mutt doesn't show up anything.
0: No, well, if you do dog, Stupid you only
1: doesn't
0: get
1: doesn't show up anything.
0: Yeah, we had a greyhound, miniature greyhound. We had a Rottweiler. We had the Shiba Inu.
1: Well, you've got a gray Great Dane animal spawner, and a red Rottweiler, the Shiba Inu. I mean, is this some quality? You got a pet bowl set and a pet bed set.
0: Are you looking at the recently added?
1: But, yeah. I'm looking, but I do not see a shepherd mutt and a husky. Do you?
0: Because they're not in the store. They're on the decoration merchants, as you just read, but you weren't paying attention to.
1: Yeah, I didn't. No, I wasn't.
0: Because this is so whelming.
1: I know. Made the epic palm tree more resizable and changed the store description to state that it can fit on a village lot.
4: Can't fit anything else on the village lot, but you have fit the epic tree.
1: Combat and skill changes. Maybe fix the purple mushroom's confusion field.
0: Maybe not. Maybe. But maybe not. We don't know if we fixed it, because fuck it, we'll do it live. We didn't test it. We didn't put it on QA to find out if it was working, so maybe it's fixed. Maybe it's not. Thank you, Jigoku.
1: Then, did you see the new addition in the Atos throne room? We have.
0: Oh, no. What is the new addition? Enlighten us, Rigdahl.
1: The user interface, store information, Inky, and Lua changes. Updated the server messaging shown when attempting to enter a player on town. One has been banned from.
0: Yay! Did I call it or did I call it? They were just going to remove the message and they weren't going to fix the freaking problem whatsoever.
1: Well, not only that, did they fix the loop?
0: Well, we're going to go check that here. But first, I ran out to...
1: Go ban me before I teleport in.
0: Yeah, hang out. What is the throne room? Some kind of dungeon portrait? Where is the throne room? I thought this was the throne room.
1: Some kind of dungeon portal that doesn't do anything.
4: That's the Atos one. Doesn't go in. There's no dungeon in there. Just the entrance. Whether they'll stick a dungeon in there, we don't know. We'll shall see.
0: Right. Well, they added all this
1: because this
0: stuff.
1: Is such useful development.
0: Oh, hold on. That just popped up out of nowhere.
1: What popped out of nowhere?
0: Well, you gotta come look at it. All this facade, I think, was just added, because this all wasn't here before.
1: Well, I guess I'm going to Atos?
0: Yeah.
1: Okay.
0: I guess it helps if I'm showing you.
4: I was just about to say, can you show us on your screen?
0: Yeah. So usually, this was all open back here.
1: It would be nice if they actually put any of that into the release notes as well.
0: Yeah.
1: And... useless development to explain a missing owner of the company.
0: No, but this is, totally, you're going to just, I can't explain what to call this.
1: Waste of
0: time? There's actually some people out of here.
4: Quick, jump in the pool. Get the buff.
0: Yeah, no.

0: Here comes Jack. Here comes Jack. Here comes Jack. So all this is new, because you used to just be able to see straight back to the throne from here.
1: Oh, yeah.
0: Okay. Now, this just comes over here.
1: What?
0: It's around the back. What? You have to come around the back to see whatever this is, which is cages.
1: Why?
0: I don't know. Why do we have cages? Why do we have a dungeon teleporter?
1: A dungeon teleporter blinks with no dungeon attached to it?
0: Yeah. And I get the guild registrar. I don't know. I must have clicked on the wrong thing.
1: What's really funny?
0: And no dungeon.
1: Laz, hold on. I'm going to send you an awesome screenshot.
0: You mean the screenshot that lets you see right through everything?
1: Yes.
0: Because I can see right through everything, as you can see. You can see straight through here, but when you walk up on it, all of a sudden it blinks out and all that stuff appears. So from standing here, you can see straight through. You take another step forward, and then all this stuff just pops into your way. Yeah, that's some really great work, people.
1: Quality
0: content.
1: That would be LOD, or the distance things are rendered at. They shroud math that shit.
0: Yeah. And then, of course, when you come out here, you have these stairs up at the sides that just go up into the sides and do absolutely nothing that we can see. That they don't really lead anywhere, so why was this all added?
1: Waste of time and money. Well, the stairs, I believe, already existed.
0: No, there was none of this was here.
1: On the outside?
0: Yeah, none of this was here, as far as I recall.
1: I think they already existed.
2: No, it was. Yeah. I remember all that being there.
0: Yeah. I remember being over here, and when you stood over here, and you could see the throne from right here on the stairs, and...
1: Yeah, yes, that is, all that shit is brand new, but the stairs on the outside wings already existed.
0: Yeah, I don't recall. But anyway, yeah, really great stuff. So while first off, I guess we should hop back to, Owl's Head real quick. Because it is past that time.
1: Yes, it is.

0: Time for us to pull our streamer bundles.
1: If I
0: We're
1: were
0: gonna
1: doing
0: get
1: it
0: over
1: on
0: here.
1: tab. Hey, I get to send mine to Sethanon.
0: Morkin! Morkin is getting
1: Japan
0: mine.
1: Is winning.
2: That's Seth and Morkin.
1: Japan is winning against Brazil.

0: Is Morkan in the game? I don't see him.
1: Dun, dun, dun, dun, dun, dun, dun.
0: All right, here we go. Morkan.
2: Thorin's in the game.
3: Yes, he is giving away stuff in chat.
0: Yep, giving away.
2: Oh, he's still doing that. I thought he was going to give most of it to Crossfire Bugsy for Christmas giveaways.
0: Nah, he's in trade chat giving away all sorts of stuff. Okay, so I'm headed to Snug to go ahead and ban Jack.
3: Yes, because if I am banned from a town, it should redirect me straight to the world map.
0: I guarantee you they didn't fix anything there.
3: So I will leave Shroud whatever screen it's actually on.
0: Okay, so I'm going to run down to Jack's plot just to... Because Jack has got a lot with a couple little things on it here. Mm-hmm. And there ain't much. Just a little present and a little basket and a couple other things. And this is where we're going to...
3: It's just trash.
0: Use the messaging, okay, so we're going to go manage town access, and we are going to remove Jack from access and then to band. We're going to add Jack's in assist.
3: Oh, yes.
0: To the band list. Okay, so Jack's in assist is now banned again. And his lot still exists out here in Snug Harbor, as you can all see. He still has his lot. So now Jack is going to try and teleport
3: to the town crier of Snug Harbor. Because they test things so thoroughly

0: You have been banned. You may not enter this town without the consent of its owner. While it's 51% loading. You would think that they would do that prior to teleporting into a scene.
1: Yeah, again, they screwed the pooch when they changed one of the player modes, because you used to actually teleport into a scene in single player mode. But because somebody had... What?
2: How would they know that someone is teleporting into a scene if they're banned? How are they going to know that?
1: Because there were mechanics built in to do this.
0: Yeah.
2: So, like, what? Start out, you're just going to start out your teleporting, and they'll stop you right away and say, you can't go there.
1: Okay, let's just say so now, Jack was actually in the town when I banned him. It would have, at the old way, it would have just teleported him out of the multiplayer instance, and he would have transitioned to a single-player instance where only he could enter the town in that instance to access his lots.
0: Yes.
1: When they decided to change the multiplayer functions and decided to remove one and rename it and do whatever they did with it, they broke that functionality. And again, nobody wants to admit to breaking the functionality because they don't really realize what they broke.
0: Well, I mean, they're special. And let's just say I am at 50% waiting for my character to leave the previous scene. Which other scene am I leaving?
1: Yeah. This is it. There we go. This is what he sees.
0: Why am I stuck at the loading screen? Stuck at 50%. And we're going to just leave it here to see how long it takes for that to actually get remedied.
1: Yeah, I don't think
3: moral of the story, don't piss someone off that they ban you from their town.
0: Moral of the story is, what the fuck are y'all doing whenever you're testing anything?
1: We're not testing anything. Fuck it, we'll do it live, and then let the chips fall where they were.
0: Breaking shit.
1: Yeah. Again, it used to work. It used to work perfectly.
0: Yeah. Yeah, and for those that are still subscribing, you too have had the 120-month name of the subscription title corrected.
1: Yeah, we're not at 120 months even close yet, are we?
0: I have
3: 10 years. I'm only 2.5 years. I'm way off
0: it. I quit in release 69, so. And fixed blurry store thumbnails for obsidian potions. Because priorities.
1: Yeah, I have to go look at if it tells me how many months, or do I actually have to count it?
0: Yeah. Hey, guess what I'm still at? I'm still waiting for my
1: character to leave the previous scene. Yeah, I'm at 96 months, and I've been subscribed since day one, so... How would anybody know that there was a problem with the display name of the 120-month subscription title?
3: How often do you get the titles?
1: Every month. Every three months. So
0: 3 months you get
1: it. Yeah, okay, right.
3: Yeah. Yeah, so I've got about 24 months worth of titles.
0: Because titles are so useful.
1: Keeper of this, keeper of that, keeper of the other thing. You can keep it, period. Because we put a whole lot of thought into those names. Yeah.
3: Oh, got a good one here. Keeper of the Bond. James Bond.
0: Yeah, well, Keeper of the Seven Keys, if they wanted to go out Halloween albums.
1: Halloween, very cool.
0: Part one and two. But hey, we've got some fun world and quest changes to talk about. Because, not quite automated, the Luminous Atavis will retreat to recover, and Pumpkinhead will resume terrorizing Drakfall July 16th. You ready for this? Out in Ardoris, they fixed a stuck spot.
1: We placed a rock.
0: Last. I am finally on the overworld map.
1: Oh, yay.
0: Finally. How long did that take? 10 minutes?
1: Way too long.
0: 5 minutes? Seven minutes? Way too fucking long, I recall. Because it finally moved. Because shroud quality. Out in Erie, they fixed the stuck spot. And Blood Bay, they removed collision from a mountainside tree that could cause players to become stuck. So, what did they do? They fixed a stuck spot. Out in Blood River and Blood River Massacre, they fixed a stuck spot. Out in Blood River Forest, they fixed a stuck spot.
1: I got it right.
0: In Central Brittany, they fixed a stuck spot. Out in Despair and Murker, they blocked a stuck spot among some rocks. Does that mean they fixed it? Or did they just slow down access to it? Out in Equitas Passage, fixed a stuck spot. Out in Highvale and Battle of Highvale, they added a large rock to block a stuck spot. Out in Yanniford, they fixed a stuck spot. In Owl's Nest, the wolf retains its undead reaver title after you unlock their personal name. Out in Resolute Sewers, they fixed the stuck spot. In South Midmere Way and Lennox Bazaar, they fixed stuck spots.
1: They fixed stuck spot.
0: Well, take a wild guess what they did out in South Varicella Foothills.
1: They fixed the stuck spot?
0: Yes, they did. What about out in Tartar Sauce? What do you think they did?
1: They fixed the stuck spot. Oh, no, they didn't.
0: They moved floating rocks to intersect
1: they moved the rock.
0: Nearby angled ceiling. Yeah. Yes, for those about to rock, we salute you. Does Fix the Stuck Spot really need a release note? Well, if they didn't do that, then this release notes would have like 5 things in it. Because New Crafter's Town was upgraded to a municipality, and Obsidian Caverns was upgraded to a town.
2: You know, I think they just fixed a few things here and there, or whatever, so they can have more in their.
0: That's what we've been saying for years, because the only thing that is done every single month is fixing stuck spots.
1: Yeah.
0: I mean, if you look at the last 3 years, 85% of the release notes has been Fix Stuck Spots.
1: Fix the stuck spot. Fix the stuck spot.
0: Yeah.
2: Did it 10 times fast.
0: Yes, and they didn't bother putting the changes to Castle Atos in the release notes. Because, hey, we're going to do these things. As we discussed before, live stream July 17th with Lord British for his birthday, it will be 4 hours. Or less. Or more.
1: Yeah, I think it's going to go over 4 hours, but that's just me.
0: Well, it depends on whether how long Richard is there.
1: Yeah.
0: Well, oh wait, Rav will probably try to demonstrate the minecart dungeon, or he will talk about exploits that have existed in the game for years, and how he's had to drop working on episode 2.
1: Okay. I'm going to do something here real quick because it's the end of the month and I need to get to that payout point on.
0: Yes.
1: So with the subversary happening today, I am going to offer up to the, okay, I'll say how many of these could I actually do if I do it? I'll make it up for out to two people. They can choose from either Lucius the Complete Collection worth $55 or Rebel Galaxy and Rebel Galaxy Outlaw worth $45. For a $5 donation, 500 bits, you can choose one of those, and I will toss in a mystery game key on top of that. For the next 10 minutes, and if we get two people who do it, then two people will get to choose from either of those packages.
0: Oh, sweet.
1: So I'm just this much away from getting this month's payout. Yes.
0: Yes. Go do those things right now.
2: And if people were to do that, how would they do it?
1: You would donate 500 bits, and that would do it. And you would get your choice of a $45 game or a $55. Well, $55 comes with four games. The Rebel Galaxy and Rebel Outlaw comes with two games, plus a mystery game. So it's either three games altogether or five games altogether.
2: Okay, but 500 bits is... 500 bits is
1: $7. Not to me, it's not. It's $5 to me.
2: Here it shows $7.
1: That's what you pay.
0: Yeah.
1: There's a difference.
0: Thank you, noob.
1: Noob Skyblabber with the 500 bits. Thank you, noob.
0: Okay, well, noob, people are doing that.
1: Which package are you going for? Are you going to go for the Lucius package or the Rebel and Rebel Galaxy Outlaw pack plus a mystery game key? He's going to go with the Rebel Galaxy. All right, so let me pull that one up. And Tina... Us in 700 bits. Thank you, Tina.
0: Yes, and while we're doing that, there are sales events going on in Shroud of the Avatar from today until July 10th, which includes a crown store sale of the 30% off instead of 20.
1: And Dark Blue Monkey with 500 bits.
0: Need upgrades are 30%
1: and that
0: off.
1: And kicked off a hype train.
0: Kodos. Ooh.
1: All right. So, Tina, I'm going to ask you which one of those you want. I can actually do all of those. So, Tina wants Lucius. Noob wants Rebel. And Dark Blue Monkey, which do you want? I can do either one for you. GTA 4? 4?
2: I will take GTA 6.
1: Yeah, we covered GTA 6 on Friday. Pre-orders.
0: Yes.
2: I was going to buy $500 but the freaking payment method wouldn't load for me.
1: Well, we've gone past that what we needed there. Yeah, I'm not pre-ordering either, Steena, for the reason that even the news people have gotten it wrong because they don't fucking read either. They stating that GTA is not going to come with physical media when it was released by Rockstar that physical media will be available for purchase the week of the actual game loading release, a week before. But if you buy it now, you won't get it. But apparently people don't actually read that shit. So, you know, I see news outlets saying, you know, and it's more clickbait. They're not going to release anything but digital copies, you know. Which, again, you know, we read that the digital copies will be available. But, I mean, in reality, who really needs a digital copy anymore for the most part? But where are we on the hype train? Well, we got to level 2 on the hype train, so that's very cool. So that means I'll also be giving away an additional game key at the end. So

0: Yeah, that's what I figured. I figured you'd already have that, so. So, okay, two Lucius and one Rebel Galaxy, and I will get that to you guys right after the show. So thank you, thank you, thank you for getting me over that hurdle for this month. So that helps pay for the radio shows. Noob, you want to do Lucius also? I can do that. I can do that for all of you. I have four copies available, I believe. Let me just verify that all four. I have all four. One, two, three. Yes, I can do three of them. I can do all of them for you, all of you guys. So all of you guys are going to do Lucius, and all of you guys are going to get a mystery game key on top of that. So you're all going to receive five game keys in total. Did you do all the sales already?
1: Yes.
0: Okay.
1: Yes.
0: Well then, time for us to wrap things up here on today's show. Hype train has wound down, so let me get over here and look at this also, because that means that I am going to pull a hype train giveaway at the end. And what do I have for the hype train here?
1: Boom shakalaka, getting a streamer
0: Unity
1: bundle from.
0: of Command trilogy bundle. So that's going to be, I guess a trilogy. It comes with the, I don't know exactly what it all comes with, but it's a trilogy, so it's a bundle. And there goes the hype train. So let's get over to the game. I guess I have to get back to Owl's Head. Ooh.
1: And noob. Skyblabber is getting a copy of Talisman, the digital fifth edition.
0: Okay, so I can pull this while I'm getting over there. And closing that out, picking my wiener. Noob Skyblabber is getting my streamer bundle. Very cool. And let's get that over to him real quick, and then we'll pull the two game keys, and then I have a whole bunch of game keys to give out to the other guys. So thank you all.
1: Oh, yes.
0: Noob Skyblabber, you are a wiener. Oh, I opened the wrong bundles. There we go.
1: Oh, got one already. How about recursive ruin? Yeah, there you
0: Okay.
1: go. Just drop that in chat or something. Give it to somebody else then.
0: All right, game keys going out to Boom Shakalaka. Boom Shakalaka, you're gonna get yourself a copy of Lords of the Realm Complete Edition on Steam. And that is, how much is that? $1.29, 90% off of the $13 retail value. So congratulations to Croc2020 as we get you that key. And then Hype Train key winner is going to be Lomir Idane. Lomir, are you going to take it, or are you going to wind up giving it back, or should I just pick somebody else?
2: I'll take it.
0: You got to take it. He's going to get the Unity of Command trilogy bundle worth $15. All right, very cool. And then big shout outs. Thank you, Noob. Thank you, Tina. Thank you, Dark Blue Monkey, for getting me to over the top for this month's payouts. And of course, that also makes sure you guys actually get into the race this month if you're not already subbed, which most of you, I think, are. But we will be back with more, I don't know what, on Wednesday. Oh, I know what. We have commentary that we need to go through because we had some good commentary from Friday's show that we never got to. We'll get to that on Wednesday, and we'll talk about that then. Till then, I'm Laz.

0: Jack.
1: I'm Steve.
2: I'm Omir.
3: 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Have a great day, everybody. And we'll see you all on Wednesday.
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1: Did you know the price of the Oracle window in Shroud of the Avatar shows pending PvP and pickpocketing ransoms? 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Oh, chaotic ones, the challenge awaits.
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0: Live from NPR News, I'm Giles Snyder. President Trump spoke to reporters outside Joint Base Andrews before leaving Wednesday on his first flight aboard a new Air Force One.
1: This was a gift from a country that's treated us very well, and they're an ally of us over in the Middle East, Qatar. And I went to Boeing, I said, who has the best one? They said, Qatar. There's never been a plane like it.
0: Before flying to North Dakota for the opening of the Theodore Roosevelt Presidential Library, Trump also defended his latest mandatory financial disclosure that shows he took in more than $1 billion in crypto earnings alone last year, saying he made the money because the stock market is up. The White House says Trump has no financial conflicts with his government role and only acts in the public interest. A dangerous heat wave is gripping much of the country with tens of millions of Americans under heat warnings. This comes as many are preparing to head outdoors to celebrate over the 4th of July weekend. From New York, Steve Kestenbaum reports.
2: The high heat is already causing a strain on the power grid in the Northeast. In New York, the utility company reduced voltage in some neighborhoods. Mayor Zoran Mamdani.
3: We are talking about a level of heat that the city has not seen in more than a decade.
2: The heat wave coincides with major events that are expected to draw out millions of people over the next few days, including two parades of tall ships and naval vessels.
3: We will also host the Macy's 4th of July fireworks on the evening of Saturday, July 4th. To cap off the weekend, the Brazil versus Norway FIFA World Cup match will take place on the afternoon of

0: Spotlight again, but for all the wrong reasons. With around 25 minutes left in the match, he stepped on the ankle of a Bosnian player and was given a straight red card. The U.S. was forced to play minus a player the rest of the way. Bosnia put on a furious offensive attack. The Americans were able to withstand it. Then the U.S., with 8 minutes left, wrapped it up as Malik Tillman, on a free kick, made it 2-0 U.S. Next for the Americans, a round of 16 match against Belgium. For NPR News, I'm Steve Futterman at the World Cup in Santa Clara, California.
1: Belgium made it into the round of 16 with a dramatic comeback from 2 goals down to beat Senegal. You're listening to NPR News. And Venezuela aid workers say last week's back-to-back earthquakes are leading to a major medical crisis. They're warning that unless it's brought under control quickly, the crisis will take even more lives. The latest death toll tops 2,200. Teams from more than two dozen countries are pressing on with rescue operations. Parts of Ivory Coast and Ghana are experiencing heavy floods and landslides. Local authorities say at least 24 people have died. NPR's Emmanuel Akinwoto reports on Ghana's response.
2: Entire buildings and roads have been submerged across Ghana's capital, Accra, following days of torrential rains. Authorities say more than 7,000 households have been displaced, with many missing, including a mother and her child in Accra, who rescuers say was swept away by floodwater. Countries in Western Central Africa are in the rainy season, and floods and landslides have been reported across other major cities in the region, including Abidjan, the capital of Ivory Coast, and Lagos, Nigeria. Experts have criticized governments across the region for failing to provide proper drainage infrastructure in towns and cities. They say it has worsened the effect of the floods, which are increasing due to the climate crisis. Emmanuel Akinwoto, NPR News, Lagos.
1: Two Russian climbers were arrested Wednesday after they scaled the Empire State Building's antenna and unfurled a banner about the power of love and peace. The climbers have been identified as a couple known as Angela Nicolau and Ivan Birikas. They were featured in a 2024 Netflix documentary, and their climb was apparently part of a high-altitude marriage proposal. I'm Giles Snyder, NPR News.
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0: That's not true.
2: I like my balls.
0: That's true. Okay.

0: 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Volume 3.
1: Did you know Shroud of the Avatar features a debuff spell called Confusion, which causes your movement keys to become temporarily rearranged? Beware monsters and players using chaos magic, especially if you're running along a cliff's edge.
0: This has been a community announcement for WRF.

0: Live from NPR News, I'm Giles Snyder. President Trump spoke to reporters outside Joint Base Andrews before leaving Wednesday on his first flight aboard a new Air Force One.
1: This was a gift from a country that's treated us very well, and they're an ally of us over in the Middle East, Qatar. And I went to Boeing, I said, who has the best one? They said, Qatar. There's never been a plane like it.
0: Before flying to North Dakota for the opening of the Theodore Roosevelt Presidential Library, Trump also defended his latest mandatory financial disclosure that shows he took in more than $1 billion in crypto earnings alone last year, saying he made the money because the stock market is up. The White House says Trump has no financial conflicts with his government role and only acts in the public interest. A dangerous heat wave is gripping much of the country with tens of millions of Americans under heat warnings. This comes as many are preparing to head outdoors to celebrate over the 4th of July weekend. From New York, Steve Kestenbaum reports.
2: The high heat is already causing a strain on the power grid in the Northeast. In New York, the utility company reduced voltage in some neighborhoods. Mayor Zoran Mamdani.
3: We are talking about a level of heat that the city has not seen in more than a decade.
2: The heat wave coincides with major events that are expected to draw out millions of people over the next few days, including two parades of tall ships and naval vessels.
3: We will also host the Macy's 4th of July fireworks on the evening of Saturday, July 4th. To cap off the weekend, the Brazil versus Norway FIFA World Cup match will take place on the afternoon of Sunday, July 5th.
2: Hundreds of cooling centers and drinking water stations have been opened to the public. For NPR News, I'm Steve Kastenbaum in New York.
0: To World Cup soccer, the U.S. men's national team through to the World Cup's round of 16. The U.S. beat Bosnia-Herzegovina 2-0 Wednesday night. Reporter Steve Futterman was there.
4: The match was scoreless until just before halftime. That's when the Americans' top scorer, Flo Balogun, put the ball into the net. That gave the U.S. a 1-0 lead at the midway point.

0: Belgium made it into the round of 16 with a dramatic comeback from 2 goals down to beat Senegal. You're listening to NPR News. In Venezuela, aid workers say last week's back-to-back earthquakes are leading to a major medical crisis. They're warning that unless it's brought under control quickly, the crisis will take even more lives. The latest death toll tops 2,200. Teams from more than 24 countries are pressing on with rescue operations. Parts of Ivory Coast and Ghana are experiencing heavy floods and landslides. Local authorities say at least 24 people have died. NPR's Emmanuel Akinwoke reports on Ghana's response.
1: Entire buildings and roads have been submerged across Ghana's capital, Accra, following days of torrential rains. Authorities say more than 7,000 households have been displaced, with many missing, including a mother and her child in Accra, who rescuers say was swept away by floodwater. Countries in Western Central Africa are in the rainy season, and floods and landslides have been reported across other major cities in the region, including Abidjan, the capital of Ivory Coast, and Lagos, Nigeria. Experts have criticized governments across the region for failing to provide proper drainage infrastructure in towns and cities. They say it has worsened the effect of the floods, which are increasing due to the climate crisis. Emmanuel Akinwoto, NPR News, Lagos.
0: Two Russian climbers were arrested Wednesday after they scaled the Empire State Building's antenna and unfurled a banner about the power of love and peace. The climbers have been identified as a couple known as Angela Nicolau and Ivan Birikas. They were featured in a 2024 Netflix documentary, and their climb was apparently part of a high-altitude marriage proposal. I'm Giles Snyder, NPR News.
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1: Did you know that double tapping your direction keys launches you into a combat role? 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But watch your focus as you do.
0: This has been a community announcement for WRFB.

0: From NPR News, I'm Giles Snyder. President Trump spoke to reporters outside Joint Base Andrews before leaving Wednesday on his first flight aboard a new Air Force One.
1: This was a gift from a country that's treated us very well, and they're an ally of us over in the Middle East, Qatar. And I went to Boeing, I said, who has the best one? They said, Qatar. There's never been a plane like it.
0: Before flying to North Dakota for the opening of the Theodore Roosevelt Presidential Library, Trump also defended his latest mandatory financial disclosure that shows he took in more than $1 billion in crypto earnings alone last year, saying he made the money because the stock market is up. The White House says Trump has no financial conflicts with his government role and only acts in the public interest. A dangerous heat wave is gripping much of the country with tens of millions of Americans under heat warnings. This comes as many are preparing to head outdoors to celebrate over the 4th of July weekend. From New York, Steve Kestenbaum reports.
2: The high heat is already causing a strain on the power grid in the Northeast. In New York, the utility company reduced voltage in some neighborhoods. Mayor Zoran Mamdani.
3: We are talking about a level of heat that the city has not seen in more than a decade.
2: The heat wave coincides with major events that are expected to draw out millions of people over the next few days, including two parades of tall ships and naval vessels.
3: We will also host the Macy's 4th of July fireworks on the evening of Saturday, July 4th. To cap off the weekend, the Brazil versus Norway FIFA World Cup match will take place on the afternoon of Sunday, July 5th.
2: Hundreds of cooling centers and drinking water stations have been opened to the public. For NPR News, I'm Steve Kastenbaum in New York.
0: To World Cup soccer, the U.S. men's national team through to the World Cup's round of 16. The U.S. beat Bosnia-Herzegovina 2-0 Wednesday night. Reporter Steve Futterman was there.
4: The match was scoreless until just before halftime. That's when the Americans' top scorer, Flo Balogun, put the ball into the net. That gave the U.S. a 1-0 lead at the midway point. In the second half, Balogun would be in the spotlight again, but for all the wrong reasons. With around 25 minutes left in the match, he stepped on the ankle of a Bosnian player and was given a straight red card. The U.S. was forced to play minus a player the rest of the way. Bosnia put on a furious offensive attack. The Americans were able to withstand it. Then the U.S., with 8 minutes left, wrapped it up as Malik Tillman, on a free kick, made it 2-0 U.S. Next for the Americans, a round of 16 match against Belgium. For NPR News, I'm Steve Futterman at the World Cup in Santa Clara, California.

0: 24 people have died. NPR's Emmanuel Akinwoto reports on Ghana's response.
1: Entire buildings and roads have been submerged across Ghana's capital, Accra, following days of torrential rains. Authorities say more than 7,000 households have been displaced, with many missing, including a mother and her child in Accra, who rescuers say was swept away by floodwater. Countries in Western Central Africa are in the rainy season, and floods and landslides have been reported across other major cities in the region, including Abidjan, the capital of Ivory Coast, and Lagos, Nigeria. Experts have criticized governments across the region for failing to provide proper drainage infrastructure in towns and cities. They say it has worsened the effect of the floods, which are increasing due to the climate crisis. Emmanuel Akinwoto, NPR News, Lagos.
0: Two Russian climbers were arrested Wednesday after they scaled the Empire State Building's antenna and unfurled a banner about the power of love and peace. The climbers have been identified as a couple known as Angela Nicolau and Ivan Birikas. They were featured in a 2024 Netflix documentary, and their climb was apparently part of a high-altitude marriage proposal. I'm Giles Snyder, NPR News.
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0: Live from NPR News, I'm Giles Snyder. President Trump spoke to reporters outside Joint Base Andrews before leaving Wednesday on his first flight aboard a new Air Force One.
1: This was a gift from a country that's treated us very well, and they're an ally of us over in the Middle East, Qatar. And I went to Boeing, I said, who has the best one? They said, Qatar. There's never been a plane like it.
0: Before flying to North Dakota for the opening of the Theodore Roosevelt Presidential Library, Trump also defended his latest mandatory financial disclosure that shows he took in more than $1 billion in crypto earnings alone last year, saying he made the money because the stock market is up. The White House says Trump has no financial conflicts with his government role and only acts in the public interest. A dangerous heat wave is gripping much of the country with tens of millions of Americans under heat warnings. This comes as many are preparing to head outdoors to celebrate over the 4th of July weekend. From New York, Steve Kastenbaum reports.
2: The high heat is already causing a strain on the power grid in the Northeast. In New York, the utility company reduced voltage in some neighborhoods. Mayor Zoran Mamdani.
3: We are talking about a level of heat that the city has not seen in more than a decade.
2: The heat wave coincides with major events that are expected to draw out millions of people over the next few days, including two parades of tall ships and naval vessels.
3: We will also host the Macy's 4th of July fireworks on the evening of Saturday, July 4th. To cap off the weekend, the Brazil versus Norway FIFA World Cup match will take place on the afternoon of Sunday, July 5th.
2: Hundreds of cooling centers and drinking water stations have been opened to the public. For NPR News, I'm Steve Kastenbaum in New York.
0: To World Cup soccer, the U.S. men's national team through to the World Cup's round of 16. The U.S. beat Bosnia-Herzegovina 2-0 Wednesday night. Reporter Steve Futterman was there.
4: The match was scoreless until just before halftime. That's when the Americans' top scorer, Flo Balogun, put the ball into the net. That gave the U.S. a 1-0 lead at the midway point. In the second half, Balogun would be in the spotlight again, but for all the wrong reasons. With around 25 minutes left in the match, he stepped on the ankle of a Bosnian player and was given a straight red card. The U.S. was forced to play minus a player the rest of the way. Bosnia put on a furious offensive attack. The Americans were able to withstand it. Then the U.S., with 8 minutes left, wrapped it up as Malik Tillman, on a free kick, made it 2-0 U.S. Next for the Americans, a round of 16 match against Belgium. For NPR News, I'm Steve Futterman at the World Cup in Santa Clara, California.
0: Belgium made it into the round of 16 with a dramatic comeback from 2-0 to beat Senegal. You're listening to NPR News. In Venezuela, aid workers say last week's back-to-back earthquakes are leading to a major medical crisis. They're warning that unless it's brought under control quickly, the crisis will take even more lives. The latest death toll tops 2,200. Teams from more than 24 countries are pressing on with rescue operations. Parts of Ivory Coast and Ghana are experiencing heavy floods and landslides. Local authorities say at least

0: provide proper drainage infrastructure in towns and cities. They say it has worsened the effect of the floods, which are increasing due to the climate crisis. Emmanuel Akimotu, NPR News, Lagos.
1: Two Russian climbers were arrested Wednesday after they scaled the Empire State Building's antenna and unfurled a banner about the power of love and peace. The climbers have been identified as a couple known as Angela Nicolau and Ivan Birkas. They were featured in a 2024 Netflix documentary, and their climb was apparently part of a high-altitude marriage proposal. I'm Giles Snyder, NPR News.
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0: Did you know? Volume 14.
1: Did you know that not only can you play a large variety of musical instruments, musicians can sync their play for group performances? Oh, and the sheet music is tradable in-game, becoming an intriguing part of the player economy.
0: This has been a community announcement for WRFB.

0: From NPR News, I'm Giles Snyder. President Trump spoke to reporters outside Joint Base Andrews before leaving Wednesday on his first flight aboard a new Air Force One.
1: This was a gift from a country that's treated us very well, and they're an ally of us over in the Middle East, Qatar. And I went to Boeing, I said, who has the best one? They said, Qatar. There's never been a plane like it.
0: Before flying to North Dakota for the opening of the Theodore Roosevelt Presidential Library, Trump also defended his latest mandatory financial disclosure that shows he took in more than $1 billion in crypto earnings alone last year, saying he made the money because the stock market is up. The White House says Trump has no financial conflicts with his government role and only acts in the public interest. A dangerous heat wave is gripping much of the country with tens of millions of Americans under heat warnings. This comes as many are preparing to head outdoors to celebrate over the 4th of July weekend. From New York, Steve Kestenbaum reports.
2: The high heat is already causing a strain on the power grid in the Northeast. In New York, the utility company reduced voltage in some neighborhoods. Mayor Zoran Mamdani.
3: We are talking about a level of heat that the city has not seen in more than a decade.
2: The heat wave coincides with major events that are expected to draw out millions of people over the next few days, including two parades of tall ships and naval vessels.
3: We will also host the Macy's 4th of July fireworks on the evening of Saturday, July 4th. To cap off the weekend, the Brazil versus Norway FIFA World Cup match will take place on the afternoon of Sunday, July 5th.
2: Hundreds of cooling centers and drinking water stations have been opened to the public. For NPR News, I'm Steve Kastenbaum in New York.
0: To World Cup soccer, the U.S. men's national team through to the World Cup's round of 16. The U.S. beat Bosnia-Herzegovina 2-0 Wednesday night. Reporter Steve Futterman was there.
4: The match was scoreless until just before halftime. That's when the Americans' top scorer, Flo Balogun, put the ball into the net. That gave the U.S. a 1-0 lead at the midway point. In the second half, Balogun would be in the spotlight again, but for all the wrong reasons. With around 25 minutes left in the match, he stepped on the ankle of a Bosnian player and was given a straight red card. The U.S. was forced to play minus a player the rest of the way. Bosnia put on a furious offensive attack. The Americans were able to withstand it. Then the U.S., with 8 minutes left, wrapped it up as Malik Tillman, on a free kick, made it 2-0 U.S. Next for the Americans, a round of 16 match against Belgium. For NPR News, I'm Steve Futterman at the World Cup in Santa Clara, California.
0: Belgium made it into the round of 16 with a dramatic comeback from 2-0 to beat Senegal. You're listening to NPR News. In Venezuela, aid workers say last week's back-to-back earthquakes are leading to a major medical crisis. They're warning that unless it's brought under control quickly, the crisis will take even more lives. The latest death toll tops 2,200. Teams from more than two dozen countries are pressing on with rescue operations. Parts of Ivory Coast and Ghana are experiencing heavy floods and landslides. Local authorities say at least 24 people have died. NPR's Emmanuel Akinwo reports on Ghana's response.
5: Entire buildings and roads have been submerged across Ghana's capital, Accra, following days of torrential rains. Authorities say more than 7,000 households have been displaced, with many missing, including a mother and her child in Accra, who rescuers say was swept away by floodwater. Countries in Western Central Africa are in the rainy season, and floods and landslides have been reported across other major cities in the region, including Abidjan, the capital of Ivory Coast, and Lagos, Nigeria. Experts have criticized governments across the region for failing to provide

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Quiet on the set. You're listening to WRFB Radio Free Britannia. Coming to you live from Deltona, Florida. Celebrating over 10 years plus. And still running. Who would have ever thought they would last this long? Lunch with no other than the dynamic duo themselves, Laz and

0: Greetings, everybody. This is Les.
1: And this is Jack. Welcome to another edition of where we interpret the Shroud of the Avatar news so you don't have to do anything other than question your own personal life choices and ours. As it appears that I was AFK timed out.
0: Green. Yes, you were.
1: Giveaways are open. 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Bang, I love free shit. 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Because you want to bang it hard.
2: Bang it hard.
1: Yes. Yes. Oh, man.
3: Yeah, bang it hard.
1: Yay. Yeah, don't forget, if you tip 300 bits to either Laz or myself, you will get a Steam key from our pile of we don't know what's coming up next Steam keys. Could be 99 cents, could be worth $100 plus. And if you tip either 500 bits or sub, we can change the programming. And if you do that on Laz's side, it gets you in the monthly subscriber race, which is coming up soon.
0: That's right. A
1: couple more days.
0: Today is actually the last day that you'll be able to get

0: in on that action. So if you haven't subbed yet this month, now is the time to get in on Wednesday's race. Of course, again, a sub or 500 bits will get you in on that. And of course, thank you, Steve, for seeing the announcement for our affiliateversary, the affiliate anniversary of NBNN, which we've been now affiliate monetizing this stream for 9 years now. 9 years. Took us a little while because, again, for the first 6 months or so, we streamed to absolutely nobody but ourselves, sitting around talking to ourselves.
1: Hey, you remember Cherry from Razor? That claimed to be from Razor?
0: Oh, geez. It was Cherry and somebody else.
1: Yeah.
0: There were two people who claimed to be from Razor, wanting us to work with them.
2: I just love the fact that it's like, you cuss way too much.
0: Who, us?
3: The fuck he does.
1: Yeah.
0: But anyway, welcome to today's show, boys and girls. It is Monday Madness, June 29th, 2026, here inside and outside Tragedy Avatar. And it is, believe it or not, release day. And I need it.
2: And on time.
0: Well, you know, I don't want to know so much is on time as, well, it was on time because Ravlox didn't do it. That's why.
2: I know. Yeah.
0: That's why.
4: Ellie did it and it went very, very smoothly.
2: Yes.
0: Let's see if we have any information on what it was.
2: Oh, it was Ravlox supposedly had a family emergency.
0: Well, let's see. Family emergency. June 25th in Norway. So today is June 29th. Do you think he's back from Norway yet? Because it doesn't look like a family emergency when he's out taking pictures of sightseeing and scenic shots. And yeah.
2: So he was on vacation.
0: Yeah, family emergency, but
4: sounds like a family holiday emergency. Yeah. Family emergency holiday.
3: Somebody in his family broke a nail.
0: Well, let's just put this.
2: Sorry. Family related commitment.
0: I thought it said emergency.
2: No radio show this month. Ravlox is watching but can't do his full deploy role due to a family related commitment. Allium is your substitute.
3: Yeah. I tell you, that's a long way to go for a family commitment.
4: Well, the holiday is a commitment.
2: Yes. He committed to taking time off, just like their owner.
3: I wonder if you saw the fjords.
2: Yeah.
0: Well, if we take a look here, I took the screenshot off of Facebook because his female counterpart, I don't know if it's his girlfriend, I'm going to say girlfriend, posted this, and this was, from June 25th in Oda, Norway, and they were out there taking pictures, and then somebody asked, how long you're going to be there, and we're going to be there through July 6th.
2: Oh.
0: Yeah, so, yeah, that was the family commitment, apparently. And again, you know, I got no problem with, you know, people taking their vacations and whatnot, but, you know, I think things went a whole lot better with Allie behind the, published today than anything else.
2: Yep.
0: But yeah, apparently he's been out there since the 23rd. Let's see. 21st on a cruise.
2: And you can't even say it's family because Leslie is with Stephen and Jody. And they all have different last names.
0: So they flew over to Amsterdam on the 17th.
2: Yeah.
0: As
2: family.
0: On a cruise. In the Netherlands, and then I guess they went to, let's see. They went to Norway, and that was Norway. Yeah, so I guess they cruised into Norway, up and down. Probably one of those Viking cruises.
4: Sounds like you had fun.
0: Well, he's having fun from what these pictures show. There's plenty of photographic images.
3: I just hope he doesn't fall into a fjord.
4: If it's a Viking thingy, does he have to run along the oars like Kirk Douglas did?
2: Yep.
4: Funny enough, they wanted a stuntman to do that for him, and he's like, no, I want to do it.
2: Yep. But hey, we had a release, and oh my, it was whelming.
0: Prepare to be whelmed.
2: I think this is the most whelming release ever.
0: Very underwhelmed, as it may be, because I don't even know if this actually qualifies as a release, except for numbers changing, to be absolutely honest with y'all.
3: Y'all? What, are you from the South now?
2: Well, he technically lives in the South.
0: Yeah.
2: From the South.
0: I've spent more than half my life here in Florida, so I am officially a Southerner. Yes, absolutely.
4: I say y'all.
3: Do they say y'all in Florida?
0: Absolutely.
4: Technically, I'm Southern England, so I still say y'all.
2: Yes.
0: Yeah. But, gonna say again one more time. You haven't gotten those subs in. It is the sub.
2: Thorin sent me some scrolls that he's leaving the game and thought I could use them.
0: Thorin Strongarm?
2: Yeah. He's leaving the game.
0: And then
3: he was strong armed into it.
0: Who said this? Rick Dahl. Is it Rick Dahl? No, Steve. Steve is looking forward to getting his deeds upgraded and returning Dab's castle deed. I thought Dab's left.
2: Yeah.
4: Yes, but he lent me two castle deeds, and they are not cheap.
0: Yes, they are not cheap.
4: So if he decides to come back, he definitely wants his castle deeds back.
0: Yes.
2: Yeah.
0: Anyone interested in a castle deed? I've got one at a decent price. Just inquire.
3: I wouldn't know what to do with a castle deed.
0: And then I got the before we get further, I got new mail here now. Thorin sent me some too. Apparently, 150 recall scrolls leaving the game. Thought you could use. Put to a good use. Yes, Thorin, we can. But Aeolus Adara sent me a level 1 fire elemental totem. and test fire at elemental in the new lava dungeon craftable. But I don't know. Do I have the craftable fire dungeon? Is that the one that we tested already?
2: Well, the mob is still spawning inside the wall for that one.
0: Yeah, scene. But is that the craftable dungeon?
2: I don't know.
0: Let's take a look at the book real quick. Lava, L-A-V-A. Cave, stone, lava, grotto. Four connection, regular four connection spawned. Four connection to deco. Ancient stone spawned. I have four different recipes here. I guess there's two for one and two for another.
4: I think it's kind of craftable to change it from spawn and not spawn.
0: Yeah, but again, is they're craftable. Again, I don't understand what he meant. Yeah, I mean, if you're going to give me something like that, Adora, you know, give me the room.
2: Well, he asked me if you had it. I said, I don't even remember who or where we even tested that.
0: Yeah, but let's take these scrolls and we'll add them to... oh, those are recall scrolls, so
2: we'll
0: I can't
2: use them
0: give those here. Away. Yeah.
2: But you ready to get through this super, super whelming...
0: this highly whelming content that we have.
2: Yeah. Remember, this month was extra special because we got two full releases in this one month. Release 151 went live today. Welcome the, I don't know what to call this development company, marks a monthly release of Shroud with, new content and improvements. Release 151, the dogs are running wild.
0: Oh! Woof woof.
2: On Lord British's birthday stream, this July is truly going to be a special Lord British birthday. Richard Do you think
4: Do you think they'll let Lord British earn double XP on his birthday?
2: Probably not. I'm willing to bet some people will ask questions like, where's episode 2? And they'll get banned from chat.
4: I mean, I'm not bothered. Don't do it. Double XP. I'm hitting that anyway. Yeah. So it just means I hit it a little sooner for adventure.
2: Yeah. He will be celebrating his birthday, which is July the 4th, and talking about things to come, which does not involve Shroud of the Avatar, unless he reacquires the intellectual property from Chris Spears, which you might want to ask. Hey, Richard, did you want to rebuy Portalarium?
0: Catnip Games.
2: Catnip game? No, well, Shroud of the Avatar.
0: Well, because, I believe they still own
2: Portalarium.
0: And then
2: say, Chris hasn't shown up for a couple of years. Are you going to reacquire Shroud of the Avatar as well? As I'm sure most everyone has heard some rumor of the rights to Ultima changing hands from Electronic Arts back to Richard. No, that would be the original game IP, only up to Ultima 6-ish. Not 7, 8, 9, or UO, because they have not hit 35 years. I have no doubt we will be able to entice Richard into providing some good, solid info on what is happening, and maybe some inkling as to the plans for Ultima. I also plan to provide some detail as how this affects Soda and the storyline.
0: It won't, and it doesn't.
2: Because what were the moons named?
0: Trammel and Felucca. Yeah.
2: Yeah. And they exploded. The live stream is scheduled for Friday, July 14th. And we plan to stream for at least 4 hours.
0: 4 hours!
2: Are you going to be there for all 4 hours?
4: Jeez, 2 a.m. Christ.
2: Yeah, please try to attend this very special live stream if at all possible. This one should be so very whelming. You will be whelmed.
0: Yeah, so first off, I gotta address the elephant in the room. I also plan to provide some details as to how this will affect Soda and the storyline. Okay. Ravlox, you have previously stated several times,
5: "Where's my elephant? Where's my elephant?"
0: that the storyline is all conceptualized and laid out through episode 5 already. So how this new information will affect the storyline, are you telling us that either A, the storyline wasn't completed as you've previously stated in the past, or B, you plan to modify it, or C, you really have no idea because there is no storyline as of yet?
2: Yeah. I'm going to go with D.
0: D, all of the above?
2: There is no storyline.
0: There is. That would be C.
2: We know there's none because in the history of Shroud development, everything that they have developed, they have put into the game. Whether or not that is half-assed or not, every single proof of concept shit that they have developed is in the game. There is no storyline.
0: Storyline? What storyline?
2: I mean, why are we still waiting years later for episode 2?
0: That was supposed to be done at the end of quarter 4 of 2019, wasn't it?
2: I know. Yes, it was. Did I have a forum post that got deleted last, or
0: did it get deleted?
2: Let
0: me go actually look.
2: Well, I just have the wait, episode 2 was released when. I thought I'd posted a thing about we've only been waiting since 2019.
0: Yeah, let's see. Let's see if yours was deleted. No, it's still there. And of course, you want to cover that real quick? I'll give you the link. Because
2: I've got the link.
0: Oh,
2: I actually have that open still.
0: Oh, okay. Then you should see your post there. But Duke Gregor,
2: I can't remember whether or not I added the section about we've only been waiting since quarter four of 2019.
0: Oh no,
2: that
0: you didn't.
2: Portion is not there.
0: I never saw a post to that effect anywhere.
2: Okay.
0: And again, I get the email, so
2: I may not have posted that.
0: Yeah. You may have vocalized it, but you didn't post it. Wait, episode 2 was released when? And Gregor coming back with second in development yet. Yeah, so Gregor, that's right. It's in development yet. So we are at the second expansion and have 2 specs. No, we are not even close to the second expansion because we've been waiting since 2019, but for technically the first expansion, not even the second expansion. The release is release, and then your first expansion is episode 2. not the second expansion, because
2: correct.
0: Numbers, letters, and words matter. Yes, so let's just go ahead and really get that down to what it is. We are heading into the first expansion, not the second expansion. Episode 2 is the first of the expansions. So, let us just make that very clear about that. But anyway, moving right along, prepare to be whelmed. Very underwhelmed.
2: Oh, this is by far.
3: I am prepared.
2: We really could cover the entire release notes in less than 10 minutes. But release 151 patch notes. Below are a list of the updates that are live as of release 151 in the game Shroud of the Avatar. Polish additional improvements and bug fixes are inbound for release 152 next month. We hope you enjoy the changes that are live. Crafting, decoration, gear, and inventory item changes. They added animal spawners for the husky and shepherd mutts, with bones and husky and shepherd mutt decoration pets to pet merchants everywhere. Shepherd mutts.
0: Let's see. Dog.
2: Shepherd mutts. Shepherd mutts. It's like.
0: Mutt.
2: Hold on. Are you looking at the store?
0: Yeah, I wanted to see what dogs that actually they had.
2: Mutt doesn't show up anything.
0: No, well, if you do dog, Stuber you only
2: doesn't
0: get...
2: doesn't show up anything.
0: Yeah, we had a greyhound, miniature greyhound. We had a Rottweiler. We had the Shiba Inu.
2: Well, you've got a gray Great Dane animal spawner. And a red Rottweiler, the Shiba Inu. I mean, is this some quality? We've got a pet bowl set and a pet bed set.
0: Are you looking at the recently added?
2: But yeah, I'm looking, but I do not see a shepherd mutt and a husky. Do you?
0: Because they're not in the store, they're on the decoration merchants, as you just read, but you weren't paying attention to.
2: Yeah, I didn't. No, it wasn't.
0: Because this is so whelming.
2: I know. Made the epic palm tree more resizable and changed the store description to state that it can fit on a village lot.
4: Can't fit anything else on the village lot, but you have fit the tree.
2: Combat and skill changes. Maybe fix the purple mushroom's confusion field.
0: Maybe not. Maybe. But maybe not. We don't know if we fixed it, because fuck it, we'll do it live. We didn't test it. We didn't put it on QA to find out if it was working, so maybe it's fixed. Maybe it's not. Thank you, Jigoku.
2: Then, did you see the new addition in the Atos throne room? We have.
0: Oh no! What is the new addition? Enlighten us, Rigdahl.
2: The user interface, store information, Inky and Lua change. Updated the server messaging shown when attempting to enter a player on town one has been banned from.
0: Yay! Did I call it or did I call it? They were just going to remove the message and they weren't going to fix the freaking problem whatsoever.
2: Well, not only that, did they fix the loop?
0: Well, we're going to go check that here. But first, I ran out to...
2: Go ban me before I teleport in.
0: Yeah, hang out. What is the throne room? Some kind of dungeon portrait? Where is the throne room? I thought this was the throne room.
2: Some kind of dungeon portal that doesn't do anything.
4: That's the Atos one. Doesn't go in. There's no dungeon in there. Just the entrance. Whether they'll stick a dungeon in there, we don't know. We'll shall see.
0: Right. Well, they added all this because extra
2: this
0: stuff.
2: Is such
0: hold on.
2: Useful development.
0: Oh, hold on. That just popped up out of nowhere.
2: What popped out of nowhere?
0: Well, you got to come look at it. All this facade, I think, was just added because this all wasn't here before.
2: Well, I guess I'm going to Atos?
0: Yeah.
2: Okay.
0: I guess it helps if I'm showing you this.
4: I was just about to say, can you show us on your screen?
0: Yeah. So usually, this was all open back here.
2: It would be nice if they actually put any of that into the release notes as well.
0: Yeah.
2: And... useless development to explain a missing owner of the company.
0: No, but this is, totally, you're going to just, I can't explain what to call this.
2: Waste of
0: time. There's actually some people out here.
4: Quick, jump in the pool. Get the buff.
0: Yeah, no.

0: Here comes Jack. Here comes Jack. Here comes Jack. So all this is new, because you used to just be able to see straight back to the throne from here.
1: Oh, yeah.
0: Okay. Now, this just comes over here.
1: Why?
0: It's around the back. What? You have to come around the back to see whatever this is, which is cages.
1: Why?
0: I don't know. Why do we have cages? Why do we have a dungeon teleporter?
1: A dungeon teleporter
0: blinks
1: with no dungeon attached to it?
0: Yeah. And I get the guild registrar. I don't know. I must have clicked on the wrong thing.
1: What's really funny?
0: And no dungeon.
1: Laz, hold on. I'm going to send you an awesome screenshot.
0: You mean the screenshot that lets you see right through everything?
1: Yes.
0: Because I can see right through everything, as you can see. You can see straight through here, but when you walk up on it, all of a sudden it blinks out and all that stuff appears. So from standing here, you can see straight through. You take another step forward, and then all this stuff just pops into your way. Yeah, that's some really great work, people.
1: Quality
0: content.
1: That would be LOD, or the distance things are rendered at. They shroud math that shit.
0: Yeah. And then, of course, when you come out here, you have these stairs up at the sides that just go up into the sides and do absolutely nothing that we can see. That they don't really lead anywhere, so why was this all added?
1: Waste of time and money. Well, the stairs, I believe, already existed.
0: No, there was none of this was here.
1: On the outside?
0: Yeah, none of this was
1: the
0: here,
1: ones?
0: As far as I recall.
1: I think they already existed.
2: No, it was. Yeah. I remember all that being there.
0: Yeah. I remember being over here, and when you stood over here, and you could see the throne from right here on the stairs, and...
1: Yeah, yes, that is, all that shit is brand new, but the stairs on the outside wings already existed.
0: Yeah, I don't recall. But anyway. Yeah. Really great stuff. So while we... Oh, first off, I guess we should hop back to... hop back to Owl's Head real quick. Because it is past that time.
1: Yes, it is.

0: And time for us to pull our streamer bundles.
1: If I'm going to
0: get over here.
1: Tab. Hey, I get to send mine to Sethanon.
0: Morgan! Morgan is getting and mine.
1: He is winning.
2: Congrats, Seth and Morgan.
1: Japan is winning against Brazil.

0: Is Morgan in the game? I don't see him.
1: Dun, dun, dun, dun, dun, dun, dun.
0: All right, here we go. Morgan.
2: Thorin's in the game.
3: Yes, he is giving away stuff in chat.
0: Yep, giving away.
2: Oh, he's still doing that. I thought he was going to give most of it to Crossfire Bugs Eye for Christmas giveaways.
0: Nah, he's in trade chat giving away all sorts of stuff. Okay, so I'm headed to Snug to go ahead and ban Jack.
3: Yes, because if I am banned from a town, it should redirect me straight to the world map.
0: I guarantee you they didn't fix anything there.
3: So I will leave Shroud whatever screen it's actually on.
0: Okay, so I'm going to run down to Jack's plot just to... Because Jack has got a lot with a couple little things on it here. Mm-hmm. And there ain't much, just a little present and a little basket and a couple other things. And this is where we're going to...
3: It's just trash.
0: Use the messaging, Okay, so we're going to go manage town access, and we are going to remove Jack from access and then to band. We're going to add Jack's assist.
3: Oh, yes.
0: To the band list. Okay, so Jack's assist is now banned again, and his lot still exists out here in Snug Harbor, as you can all see. He still has his lot. So now Jack is going to try and teleport
3: to the town crier of Snug Harbor. Because they test things so thoroughly...

0: You have been banned. You may not enter this town without the consent of its owner. While it's 51% loading. You would think that they would do that prior to teleporting into a scene.
1: Yeah, again, they screwed the pooch when they changed one of the player modes, because you used to actually teleport into a scene in single player mode. But because somebody had... What?
2: How would they know that someone is teleporting into a scene if they're banned? How are they going to know that?
1: Because there were mechanics built in to do this.
0: Yeah.
2: So, like, what? Start out, you're just going to start out your teleporting, and they'll stop you right away and say, you can't go there.
1: Okay, let's just say so now, Jack was actually in the town when I banned him. It would have, at the old way, it would have just teleported him out of the multiplayer instance, and he would have transitioned to a single-player instance where only he could enter the town in that instance to access his lots.
0: Yes.
1: When they decided to change the multiplayer functions and decided to remove one and rename it and do whatever they did with it, they broke that functionality, and again... Nobody wants to admit to breaking the functionality because they don't really realize what they broke.
0: Well, I mean, they're special. And let's just say I am at 50% waiting for my character to leave the previous scene. Which other scene am I leaving?
1: Yeah. This is it. There we go. This is what he sees.
0: Why am I stuck at the loading screen? Stuck at 50%. And we're going to just leave it here to see how long it takes for that to actually get remedied.
1: Yeah, I don't think it will.
3: Moral of the story, don't piss someone off that they ban you from their town.
0: Moral of the story is, what the fuck are y'all doing whenever you're testing anything?
1: We're not testing anything. Fuck it, we'll do it live, and then let the chips fall where they were.
0: Breaking shit.
1: Yeah. Again, it used to work. It used to work perfectly.
0: Yeah. Yeah, and for those that are still subscribing, you too have had the 120-month name of the subscription title corrected.
1: Yeah, we're not at 120 months even close yet, are we?
0: I have
3: 10 years. I'm only 2.5 years. I'm way off.
0: I quit in release 69, so. And fixed blurry store thumbnails for obsidian potions. Because priorities.
1: Yeah, I have to go look at if it tells me how many months, or do I actually have to count it?
0: Yeah. Hey, guess what I'm still at? I'm still waiting for my
1: character to leave the previous scene. Yeah, I'm at 96 months, and I've been subscribed since day one, so... How would anybody know that there was a problem with the display name of the 120-month subscription title?
3: How often do you get the titles?
1: Every month. Every three months.
3: So I've got about 24 months worth of titles.
0: Because titles are so useful.
1: Keeper of this, keeper of that, keeper of the other thing. You can keep it, period. Because we put a whole lot of thought into those names. Yeah.
3: Oh, got a good one here. Keeper of the Bond. James Bond.
0: Yeah, well, Keeper of the Seven Keys, if they wanted to go out Halloween album.
1: Halloween, very cool.
0: Part one and two. But hey, we've got some fun world and quest changes to talk about. Because, not quite automated, the Luminous Atavis will retreat to recover, and Pumpkinhead will resume terrorizing Drakfall July 16th. You ready for this? Out in Ardoris, they fixed a stuck spot.
1: We placed a rock.
0: Last. I am finally on the overworld map.
1: Oh, yay.
0: Finally. How long did that take? 10 minutes?
1: Way too long.
0: 5 minutes? Five, 7 minutes? Way too fucking long, I don't recall. Because it finally moved. Because shroud quality. Out in Airy, they fixed the stuck spot. And Blood Bay, they removed collision from a mountainside tree that could cause players to become stuck. So, what did they do? They fixed the stuck spot. Out in Blood River and Blood River Massacre, they fixed the stuck spot. Out in Blood River Forest, they fixed a stuck spot.
1: I got it right.
0: In Central Brittany, they fixed a stuck spot. Out in Despair and Murker, they blocked a stuck spot among some rocks. Does that mean they fixed it? Or did they just slow down access to it? Out in Equitas Passage, fixed a stuck spot. Out in Highvale and Battle of Highvale, they added a large rock to block a stuck spot. Out in Yanniford, they fixed a stuck spot. In Owl's Nest, the wolf retains its undead reaver title after you unlock their personal name. Out in Resolute Sewers, they fixed the stuck spot. In South Midmere Way and Lennox Bazaar, they fixed stuck spots.
1: They fixed stuck spot.
0: Well, take a wild guess what they did out in South Varicella Foothills.
1: They fixed the stuck spot?
0: Yes, they did. What about out in Tartar Sauce? What do you think they did?
1: They fixed the stuck spot. Oh, no, they didn't.
0: They moved floating rocks to intersect
1: the rock.
0: Nearby angled ceiling. Yeah. Yes, for those about to rock, we salute you. Does Fix the Stuck Spot really need a release note? Well, if they didn't do that, then this release notes would have like 5 things in it, because new crafter's town was upgraded to a municipality, and obsidian caverns was upgraded to a town.
2: You know, I think they just fixed a few things here and there or whatever, so they can have more in their
0: That's what we've been saying for years, because the only thing that is done every single month is fixing stuck spots.
1: Yeah.
0: And if you look at the last 3 years, 85% of the release notes has been Fix Stuck Spots.
1: Fix the stuck spot. Fix the stuck spot.
0: Yeah.
2: Did it 10 times fast.
0: Yes, and they didn't bother putting the changes to Castle Atos in the release notes. Because, hey, we're going to do these things. As we discussed before, live stream July 17th with Lord British for his birthday, it will be 4 hours. Or less. Or more.
1: Yeah, I think it's going to go over 4 hours, but that's just me.
0: Well, it depends on whether how long Richard is there. Rav will probably try to demonstrate the minecart dungeon, or he will talk about exploits that have existed in the game for years, and how he's had to drop working on episode 2.
1: Okay. I'm going to do something here real quick because it's the end of the month and I need to get to that payout point on.
0: Yes.
1: So with the subversary happening today, I am going to offer up to I'll say how many of these could I actually do if I do it? I'll make it up for out to two people. They can choose from either Lucius the Complete Collection worth $55 or Rebel Galaxy and Rebel Galaxy Outlaw worth $45. For a $5 donation, 500 bits, you can choose one of those, and I will toss in a mystery game key on top of that. For the next 10 minutes. And if we get two people who do it, then two people will get to choose from either of those packages.
0: Oh, sweet.
1: Because I'm just this much away from getting this month's payout. Yes.
0: Yes. Go do those things right now.
2: And if people were to do that, how would they do it?
1: You would donate 500 bits, and that would do it. And you would get your choice of a $45 game or a $55. Well, the $55 comes with four games. The Rebel Galaxy and Rebel Outlaw comes with two games, plus a mystery game. So it's either three games altogether or five games altogether.
2: Okay, but 500 bits is... 500 bits
1: and $7. Not to me, it's not. It's $5 to me.
2: Here it shows $7.
1: Well, that's what you pay.
0: Yeah.
1: Here's the difference.
0: Thank you, Noob.
1: Noob Skyblabber with the 500 bits. Thank you, Noob.
0: Okay. Well, Noob, people are doing that.
1: Which package are you going for? Are you going to go for the Lucius package or the Rebel and Rebel Galaxy Outlaw pack plus a mystery game key? He's going to go with the Rebel Galaxy. All right. So, let me pull that one up. And Tina... tossing 700 bits. Thank you, Tina.
0: Yes, and while we're doing that, there are sales events going on in Shroud of the Avatar from today until July 10th, which includes a crown store sale of the instead of 20.
1: And Dark Blue Monkey with 500 bits.
0: Need upgrades are 30% off.
1: And that kicked off a hype train.
0: Kodos. Ooh.
1: All right. So, Tina, I'm going to ask you which one of those you want. I can actually do all of those. So, Tina wants Lucius. Noob wants Rebel. And Dark Blue Monkey, which do you want? I can do either one for you. GTA 4? Four.
2: I'll go taking GTA 6.
1: Yeah, we covered GTA 6 on Friday. Pre-orders.
0: Yes.
2: I was going to buy right from our bits, but the freaking payment method wouldn't load for me.
1: Well, we've gone past that what we needed there. Yeah, I'm not pre-ordering either, Teenage, for the reason that even the news people have gotten it wrong because they don't fucking read either. They stating that GTA is not going to come with physical media when it was released by Rockstar that physical media will be available for purchase the week of the actual game loading release, a week before. But if you buy it now, you won't get it. But apparently people don't actually read that shit. So, you know, I see news outlets saying, you know, and it's more clickbait, they're not going to release anything but digital copies, you know. Which, again, you know, we read that the digital copies will be available. But, I mean, in reality, who really needs a digital copy anymore for the most part? But where are we on the hype train? Well, we got to level 2 on the hype train, so that's very cool. So that means I'll also be giving away an additional game key at the end. So, Dark Blue Monkey, you can either do Rebel Galaxy and Rebel Galaxy Outlaw and a mystery game key, or Lucius, the complete collection, which is 4 games plus a mystery game key. I don't know what the mystery game key is, so I can't tell you about those until I pull them for you guys after the show, but you can pick either of those two. One's $45 retail, and the other is $55 retail. Lucius is pretty much adult stuff. Rebel Galaxy, I think you and your kids could... yeah, that's what I figured. I figured you'd already have that, so... So, okay, 2 Lucius and 1 Rebel Galaxy, and I will get that to you guys right after the show. So thank you for getting me over that hurdle for this month. That helps pay for the radio shows. Noob, you want to do Lucius also? I can do that. I can do that for all of you. I have 4 copies available, I believe. Let me just verify that all 4. I have all 4. 1, 2, 3. Yes, I can do 3 of them. I can do all of them for you, all of you guys. So all of you guys are going to do Lucius, and all of you guys are going to get a mystery game key on top of that. So you're all going to receive 5 game keys in total. Did you do all the sales already?
0: Yes.
1: Okay. Yes. So then, time for us to wrap things up here on today's show. Hype train has wound down, so let me get over here and look at this also, because that means that I am going to pull a hype train giveaway at the end. And what do I have for the hype train here?
0: Unity bundle
1: of Command Trilogy Bundle. So that's going to be, I guess, a trilogy. It comes with the... I don't know exactly what it all comes with, but it's a trilogy, so it's a bundle. And there goes the hype train. So, let's get over to the game. I guess I have to get back to Owl's Head. Ooh.
0: And Noob... Skyblabber is getting a copy of Talisman, the digital 5th edition.
1: Okay, so I can pull this while I'm getting over there. And closing that out, picking my wiener. Noob Skyblabber is getting my streamer bundle. Very cool. And let's get that over to him real quick, and then we'll pull the two game keys, and then I have a whole bunch of game keys to give out to the other guys. So thank you all.
0: Oh, yes.
1: Noob Skyblabber, you are a wiener. Oh, I opened the wrong bundles. There we go.
0: Oh, got one already. How about recreate?

0: 90% off of the $13 retail value. So congratulations to Croc 2020 as we get you that key. And then Hype Train key winner is going to be Lomir Idane. Lomir, are you going to take it, or are you going to wind up giving it back, or should I just pick somebody else?
1: I'll take it.
0: You got to take it. He's going to get the Unity of Command Trilogy Bundle worth $15. All right, very cool. And then big shout-outs. Thank you, Noob. Thank you, Tina. Thank you, Dark Blue Monkey, for getting me to over the top for this month's payouts. And, of course, that also makes sure you guys actually get into the race this month if you're not already subbed, which most of you, I think, are. But we will be back with more, I don't know what, on Wednesday. Oh, I know what. We have commentary that we need to go through because we had some good commentary from Friday's show that we never got to. We'll get to that on Wednesday and we'll talk about that then. Till then, I'm Laz.
2: I'm Jack.
3: I'm Steve.
1: I'm Omir.
0: And this is NBNN. Have a great day, everybody, and we'll see you all on Wednesday.
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0: 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Volume 2.
1: Did you know Shroud of the Avatar features a variety of character buffs? One type is the Blessings from Devotionals in player-owned towns and NPC towns. These buffs vary in type depending upon the devotional, and power and duration vary with the town population.
0: This has been a community announcement.

0: Live from NPR News, I'm Giles Snyder. President Trump spoke to reporters outside Joint Base Andrews before leaving Wednesday on his first flight aboard a new Air Force One.
1: This was a gift from a country that's treated us very well, and they're an ally of us over in the Middle East, Qatar. And I went to Boeing, I said, who has the best one? They said, Qatar. There's never been a plane like it.
0: Before flying to North Dakota for the opening of the Theodore Roosevelt Presidential Library, Trump also defended his latest mandatory financial disclosure that shows he took in more than $1 billion in crypto earnings alone last year, saying he made the money because the stock market is up. The White House says Trump has no financial conflicts with his government role and only acts in the public interest. A dangerous heat wave is gripping much of the country with tens of millions of Americans under heat warnings. This comes as many are preparing to head outdoors to celebrate over the 4th of July weekend. From New York, Steve Kestenbaum reports.
2: The high heat is already causing a strain on the power grid in the Northeast. In New York, the utility company reduced voltage in some neighborhoods. Mayor Zoran Mamdani.
3: We are talking about a level of heat that the city has not seen in more than a decade.
2: The heat wave coincides with major events that are expected to draw out millions of people over the next few days, including two parades of tall ships and naval vessels.
3: We will also host the Macy's 4th of July fireworks on the evening of Saturday, July 4th. To cap off the weekend, the Brazil versus Norway FIFA World Cup match will take place on the afternoon of Sunday, July 5th.
2: Hundreds of cooling centers and drinking water stations have been opened to the public. For NPR News, I'm Steve Kastenbaum in New York.
0: To World Cup soccer, the U.S. men's national team through to the World Cup's round of 16. The U.S. beat Bosnia-Herzegovina 2-0 Wednesday night. Reporter Steve Futterman was there.
4: The match was scoreless until just before halftime. That's when the Americans' top scorer, Flo Balogun, put the ball into the net. That gave the U.S. a 1-0 lead at the midway point. In the second half, Balogun would be in the spotlight again, but for all the wrong reasons. With around 25 minutes left in the match, he stepped on the ankle of a Bosnian player and was given a straight red card. The U.S. was forced to play minus a player the rest of the way. Bosnia put on a furious offensive attack. The Americans were able to withstand it. Then the U.S., with 8 minutes left, wrapped it up as Malik Tillman, on a free kick, made it 2-0 U.S. Next for the Americans, a round of 16 match against Belgium. For NPR News, I'm Steve Futterman at the World Cup in Santa Clara, California.
0: Belgium made it into the round of 16 with a dramatic comeback from 2-0 to beat Senegal. You're listening to NPR News. And Venezuela aid workers say last week's back-to-back earthquakes are leading to a major medical crisis. They're warning that unless it's brought under control quickly, the crisis will take even more lives. The latest death toll tops 2,200. Teams from more than two dozen countries are pressing on with rescue operations. Parts of Ivory Coast and Ghana are experiencing heavy floods and landslides. Local authorities say at least 24 people have died. NPR's Emmanuel Akinwo reports on Ghana's response.
5: Entire buildings and roads have been submerged across Ghana's capital, Accra, following days of torrential rains. Authorities say more than 7,000 households have been displaced, with many missing, including a mother and her child in Accra, who rescuers say was swept away by floodwater. Countries in West and Central Africa are in the rainy season, and floods and landslides have been reported across other major cities in the region, including Abidjan, the capital of Ivory Coast, and Lagos, Nigeria. Experts have criticized governments across the region for failing to provide proper drainage infrastructure in towns and cities. They say it has worsened the effect of the floods, which are increasing due to the climate crisis. Emmanuel Akinwotu, NPR News, Lagos.
0: Two Russian climbers were arrested Wednesday after they scaled the Empire State Building's antenna and unfurled a banner about the power of love and peace. The climbers have been identified as a couple known as Angela Nicolau and Ivan Birikas. They were featured in a 2024 Netflix documentary, and their climb was apparently part of a high-altitude marriage proposal. I'm Giles Snyder, NPR News.
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0: Again? Mm-hmm. Well, what's up with this guy? Do you really like him that much?
1: Yes, honey. I love him. He is fun. He does a lot of nice things for me.
0: I know he used to do nice stuff for you, but what has he done for

0: 11.
1: Did you know silver and gold is more accessible than ever to low-level miners? Find these valuable resources in sieges, roaming encounters, and new locations such as the Lost Whiteguard Silver Mine. Ready thine pickaxe!
0: This has been a community announcement for WRFB.

0: Live from NPR News, I'm Giles Snyder. President Trump spoke to reporters outside Joint Base Andrews before leaving Wednesday on his first flight aboard a new Air Force One.
1: This was a gift from a country that's treated us very well, and they're an ally of us over in the Middle East, Qatar. And I went to Boeing, I said, who has the best one? They said, Qatar. There's never been a plane like it.
0: Before flying to North Dakota for the opening of the Theodore Roosevelt Presidential Library, Trump also defended his latest mandatory financial disclosure that shows he took in more than $1 billion in crypto earnings alone last year, saying he made the money because the stock market is up. The White House says Trump has no financial conflicts with his government role and only acts in the public interest. A dangerous heat wave is gripping much of the country with tens of millions of Americans under heat warnings. This comes as many are preparing to head outdoors to celebrate over the 4th of July weekend. From New York, Steve Kestenbaum reports.
2: The high heat is already causing a strain on the power grid in the Northeast. In New York, the utility company reduced voltage in some neighborhoods. Mayor Zoran Mamdani.
3: We are talking about a level of heat that the city has not seen in more than a decade.
2: The heat wave coincides with major events that are expected to draw out millions of people over the next few days, including two parades of tall ships and naval vessels.
3: We will also host the Macy's 4th of July fireworks on the evening of Saturday, July 4th. To cap off the weekend, the Brazil versus Norway FIFA World Cup match will take place on the afternoon of Sunday, July 5th.
2: Hundreds of cooling centers and drinking water stations have been opened to the public. For NPR News, I'm Steve Kastenbaum in New York.
0: To World Cup soccer, the U.S. men's national team through to the World Cup's round of 16. The U.S. beat Bosnia-Herzegovina 2-0 Wednesday night. Reporter Steve Futterman was there.
4: The match was scoreless until just before halftime. That's when the Americans' top scorer, Flo Balogun, put the ball into the net. That gave the U.S. a 1-0 lead at the midway point. In the second half, Balogun would be in the spotlight again, but for all the wrong reasons. With around 25 minutes left in the match, he stepped on the ankle of a Bosnian player and was given a straight red card. The U.S. was forced to play minus a player the rest of the way. Bosnia put on a furious offensive attack. The Americans were able to withstand it. Then the U.S., with 8 minutes left, wrapped it up as Malik Tillman, on a free kick, made it 2-0 U.S. Next for the Americans, a round of 16 match against Belgium. For NPR News, I'm Steve Futterman at the World Cup in Santa Clara, California.
0: Belgium made it into the round of 16 with a dramatic comeback from 2-0 to beat Senegal. You're listening to NPR News. In Venezuela, aid workers say last week's back-to-back earthquakes are leading to a major medical crisis. They're warning that unless it's brought under control quickly, the crisis will take even more lives. The latest death toll tops 2,200. Teams from more than 24 countries are pressing on with rescue operations. Parts of Ivory Coast and Ghana are experiencing heavy floods and landslides. Local authorities say at least 24 people have died. NPR's Emmanuel Akinwoke reports on Ghana's response.
5: Entire buildings and roads have been submerged across Ghana's capital, Accra, following days of torrential rains. Authorities say more than 7,000 households have been displaced, with many missing, including a mother and her child in Accra, who rescuers say was swept away by floodwater. Countries in Western Central Africa are in the rainy season, and floods and landslides have been reported across other major cities in the region, including Abidjan, the capital of Ivory Coast, and Lagos, Nigeria. Experts have criticized governments across the region for failing to provide proper drainage infrastructure in towns and cities. They say it has worsened the effect of the floods, which are increasing due to the climate crisis. Emmanuel Akinwotu, NPR News, Lagos.
0: Two Russian climbers were arrested Wednesday after they scaled the Empire State Building's antenna and unfurled a banner about the power of love and peace. The climbers have been identified as a couple known as Angela Nicolau and Ivan Birikas. They were featured in a 2024 Netflix documentary, and their climb was apparently part of a high-altitude marriage proposal. I'm Giles Snyder, NPR News.
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0: Live from NPR News, I'm Giles Snyder. President Trump spoke to reporters outside Joint Base Andrews before leaving Wednesday on his first flight aboard a new Air Force One.
1: This was a gift from a country that's treated us very well, and they're an ally of us over in the Middle East, Qatar. And I went to Boeing, I said, who has the best one? They said, Qatar. There's never been a plane like it.
0: Before flying to North Dakota for the opening of the Theodore Roosevelt Presidential Library, Trump also defended his latest mandatory financial disclosure that shows he took in more than $1 billion in crypto earnings alone last year, saying he made the money because the stock market is up. The White House says Trump has no financial conflicts with his government role and only acts in the public interest. A dangerous heat wave is gripping much of the country with tens of millions of Americans under heat warnings. This comes as many are preparing to head outdoors to celebrate over the 4th of July weekend. From New York, Steve Kestenbaum reports.
2: The high heat is already causing a strain on the power grid in the Northeast. In New York, the utility company reduced voltage in some neighborhoods. Mayor Zoran Mamdani.
3: We are talking about a level of heat that the city has not seen in more than a decade.
2: The heat wave coincides with major events that are expected to draw out millions of people over the next few days, including two parades of tall ships and naval vessels.
3: We will also host the Macy's 4th of July fireworks on the evening of Saturday, July 4th. To cap off the weekend, the Brazil versus Norway FIFA World Cup match will take place on the afternoon of Sunday, July 5th.
2: Hundreds of cooling centers and drinking water stations have been opened to the public. For NPR News, I'm Steve Kastenbaum in New York.
0: To World Cup soccer, the U.S. men's national team through to the World Cup's round of 16. The U.S. beat Bosnia-Herzegovina 2-0 Wednesday night. Reporter Steve Futterman was there.
4: The match was scoreless until just before halftime. That's when the Americans' top scorer, Flo Balogun, put the ball into the net. That gave the U.S. a 1-0 lead at the midway point. In the second half, Balogun would be in the spotlight again, but for all the wrong reasons. With around 25 minutes left in the match, he stepped on the ankle of a Bosnian player and was given a straight red card. The U.S. was forced to play minus a player the rest of the way. Bosnia put on a furious offensive attack. The Americans were able to withstand it. Then the U.S., with 8 minutes left, wrapped it up as Malik Tillman, on a free kick, made it 2-0 U.S. Next for the Americans, a round of 16 match against Belgium. For NPR News, I'm Steve Futterman at the World Cup in Santa Clara, California.
0: Belgium made it into the round of 16 with a dramatic comeback from 2-0 to beat Senegal. You're listening to NPR News. In Venezuela, aid workers say last week's back-to-back earthquakes are leading to a major medical crisis. They're warning that unless it's brought under control quickly, the crisis will take even more lives. The latest death toll tops 2,200. Teams from more than 24 countries are pressing on with rescue operations. Parts of Ivory Coast and Ghana are experiencing heavy floods and landslides. Local authorities say at least 24 people have died. NPR's Emmanuel Akinwo reports on Ghana's response.
5: Entire buildings and roads have been submerged across Ghana's capital, Accra, following days of torrential rains. Authorities say more than 7,000 households have been displaced, with many missing, including a mother and her child in Accra, who rescuers say was swept away by floodwater. Countries in Western Central Africa are in the rainy season, and floods and landslides have been reported across other major cities in the region, including Abidjan, the capital of Ivory Coast, and Lagos, Nigeria. Experts have criticized governments across the region for failing to provide proper drainage infrastructure in towns and cities. They say it has worsened the effect of the floods, which are increasing due to the climate crisis. Emmanuel Akinwotu, NPR News, Lagos.
0: Two Russian climbers were arrested Wednesday after they scaled the Empire State Building's antenna and unfurled a banner about the power of love and peace. The climbers have been identified as a couple known as Angela Nicolau and Ivan Birkus. They were featured in a 2024 Netflix documentary, and their climb was apparently part of a high-altitude marriage proposal. I'm Giles Snyder, NPR News.
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1: Did you know Shroud of the Avatar features amazing in-game moon dials? If you find one on an evening stroll, use it and look up. The constellations unfold before your eyes. But beware, Kabbalists also use the stars to direct their siege warfare.
0: This has been a community announcement for WRFB.

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1: Did you know that Lord British takes notice of highly dedicated community members? 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
0: This has been a community announcement.

0: Live from NPR News, I'm Giles Snyder. President Trump spoke to reporters outside Joint Base Andrews before leaving Wednesday on his first flight aboard a new Air Force One.
1: This was a gift from a country that's treated us very well, and they're an ally of us over in the Middle East, Qatar. And I went to Boeing, I said, who has the best one? They said, Qatar. There's never been a plane like it.
0: Before flying to North Dakota for the opening of the Theodore Roosevelt Presidential Library, Trump also defended his latest mandatory financial disclosure that shows he took in more than $1 billion in crypto earnings alone last year, saying he made the money because the stock market is up. The White House says Trump has no financial conflicts with his government role and only acts in the public interest. A dangerous heat wave is gripping much of the country with tens of millions of Americans under heat warnings. This comes as many are preparing to head outdoors to celebrate over the 4th of July weekend. From New York, Steve Kestenbaum reports.
2: The high heat is already causing a strain on the power grid in the Northeast. In New York, the utility company reduced voltage in some neighborhoods. Mayor Zoran Mamdani.
3: We are talking about a level of heat that the city has not seen in more than a decade.
2: The heat wave coincides with major events that are expected to draw out millions of people over the next few days, including two parades of tall ships and naval vessels.
3: We will also host the Macy's 4th of July fireworks on the evening of Saturday, July 4th. To cap off the weekend, the Brazil versus Norway FIFA World Cup match will take place on the afternoon of Sunday, July 5th.
2: Hundreds of cooling centers and drinking water stations have been opened to the public. For NPR News, I'm Steve Kastenbaum in New York.
0: To World Cup soccer, the U.S. men's national team through to the World Cup's round of 16. The U.S. beat Bosnia-Herzegovina 2-0 Wednesday night. Reporter Steve Futterman was there.
4: The match was scoreless until just before halftime. That's when the Americans' top scorer, Flo Balogun, put the ball into the net. That gave the U.S. a 1-0 lead at the midway point. In the second half, Balogun would be in the spotlight again, but for all the wrong reasons. With around 25 minutes left in the match, he stepped on the ankle of a Bosnian player and was given a straight red card. The U.S. was forced to play minus a player the rest of the way. Bosnia put on a furious offensive attack. The Americans were able to withstand it. Then the U.S., with 8 minutes left, wrapped it up as Malik Tillman, on a free kick, made it 2-0 U.S. Next for the Americans, a round of 16 match against Belgium. For NPR News, I'm Steve Futterman at the World Cup in Santa Clara, California.
0: Belgium made it into the round of 16 with a dramatic comeback from 2-0 to beat Senegal. You're listening to NPR News. And Venezuela aid workers say last week's back-to-back earthquakes are leading to a major medical crisis. They're warning that unless it's brought under control quickly, the crisis will take even more lives. The latest death toll tops 2,200. Teams from more than two dozen countries are pressing on with rescue operations. Parts of Ivory Coast and Ghana are experiencing heavy floods and landslides. Local authorities say at least 24 people have died. NPR's Emmanuel Akinwo reports on Ghana's response.
5: Entire buildings and roads have been submerged across Ghana's capital, Accra, following days of torrential rains. Authorities say more than 7,000 households have been displaced, with many missing, including a mother and her child in Accra, who rescuers say was swept away by floodwater. Countries in western Central Africa are in the rainy season, and floods and landslides have been reported across other major cities in the region, including Abidjan, the capital of Ivory Coast, and Lagos, Nigeria. Experts have criticized governments across the region for failing to provide proper drainage infrastructure in towns and cities. They say it has worsened the effect of the floods, which are increasing due to the climate crisis. Emmanuel Akinwotu, NPR News, Lagos.
0: Two Russian climbers were arrested Wednesday after they scaled the Empire State Building's antenna and unfurled a banner about the power of love and peace. The climbers have been identified as a couple known as Angela Nicolau and Ivan Birikas. They were featured in a 2024 Netflix documentary, and their climb was apparently part of a high-altitude marriage proposal. I'm Giles Snyder, NPR News.
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I'm Lum the Mad, otherwise known as Scott Jennings, and you're listening instead of flaming me on the forums. I approve.

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1: 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It's a great way to save a home decorated in a holiday theme until the next festive season.
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0: Live from NPR News, I'm Lakshmi Singh. An oppressive heat wave is triggering heat and extreme heat advisories for more than half of the American population. The alerts stretch from eastern Kansas to New England and point south from Arkansas to Alabama. Steve Kassenbaum reports on the heat's impact on New York City.
1: The high heat is already causing a strain on the power grid in the Northeast. In New York, the utility company reduced voltage in some neighborhoods. Mayor Zoran Mamdani.
2: We are talking about a level of heat that the city has not seen in more than a decade.
1: The heat wave coincides with major events that are expected to draw out millions of people over the next few days, including two parades of tall ships and naval vessels.
2: We will also host the Macy's 4th of July fireworks on the evening of Saturday, July 4th. To cap off the weekend, the Brazil versus Norway FIFA World Cup match will take place on the afternoon of Sunday, July 5th.
1: Hundreds of cooling centers and drinking water stations have been opened to the public. For NPR News, I'm Steve Kastenbaum in New York.
0: The extreme heat's taking hold just as the FIFA World Cup enters the crucial knockout rounds. Stadiums are expected to employ more protection, such as increased access to cooling areas and water for spectators and staff. But enduring the brutal heat's a sacrifice many soccer fans are willing to make, especially if their team wins. Fans at a watch party in Washington, D.C., celebrating as they watch the U.S. beat Bosnia-Herzegovina 2-0 in the World Cup last night to advance to the round of 16. And NPR's Becky Sullivan was there and joined us from California.
3: The U.S. had to work and work and work to get that first goal to go up 1-0 just before halftime. And then their striker, Filarin Balogun, who is this like the newest big star of this team, made this disastrous mistake in the second half. He got his legs tangled up with a Bosnian defender. He stepped on the defender's ankle. It went to a video review and it was deemed a red card. Bosnia was, of course, only down one. Anything could have happened, and they pulled it off for the biggest win for the U.S. men's national team in a good long time.
0: NPR's Becky Sullivan. Turning now to Venezuela, the ongoing search for survivors while the death toll climbs. It's nearing 2,300. Here's John Otis.
4: Keep scooping, keep scooping.
5: In the coastal town of Caraballera, members of the Los Angeles County Fire Department are searching for three girls trapped in a collapsed building.
4: It's all because all the dust and the dirt just keeps going into the hole.
5: L.A. firefighter Michael Topher says they've heard signs of life.
6: What we're hearing are faint knocking, tapping. The last confirmation we had was about an hour ago.
5: A week after the twin quakes, the odds are against them. However, this week, another team from Jordan rescued a 2-year-old boy who is now recovering in a Venezuelan hospital.
0: That's John Otis. It's NPR. Immigration and Customs Enforcement says it is investigating all credible threats toward its ICE officers. NPR's Jude Jaffe Block reports one of those investigations led to a New York man's home because of an email he sent months ago.
7: Back in January, David Strever of Rochester, New York, dashed off a scathing email to the acting director of ICE at the time, Todd Lyons. Then last week, federal agents with Homeland Security Investigations showed up on Strever's porch with a form for him to sign. It was a warning notice that said the email he had sent may be an illegal threat and he may have violated the law. Civil liberties experts say this is a new tactic, federal agents showing up and asking people to sign such warning notices, and they criticize it as a means to intimidate and chill speech. Jude Jaffe Block, NPR News.
0: America celebrating its 250th anniversary with events in D.C. and across the U.S. NPR's Rachel Treisman reports on how this compares to earlier birthday parties.
8: There wasn't a national celebration until the 50th anniversary in 1826. Coincidentally, two founding fathers, John Adams and Thomas Jefferson, both died on that day. 50 years later, Philadelphia hosted the country's first World Fair. The six-month event drew millions of visitors, debuted inventions from the telephone to popcorn, and announced America on the world stage. Philadelphia hoped to build on that success with another World's Fair in 1926, but political corruption and bad weather resulted in an over-budget, low-turnout event that Variety dubbed, quote, America's greatest flop.
0: That's Rachel Treisman. It's in.
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Again, that site is nbnn.info. 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

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Or maybe a number-crunching min-max friend who wants to tell you how to spec your character at every turn? How about a friend whose negativity sends people running for the hills? Folks, it's time to say, friends teach friends D-bad. Let's all join hands and teach our friends, don't be a dick. Hashtag D-bad. This is a reminder from your friends at WRFB, Radio Free Britannia. Don't be a dick.

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0: Live from NPR News, I'm Lakshmi Singh. More than half of the American population is under a heat or extreme heat advisory today to take protective measures against dangerously high temperatures expected to stretch into the holiday weekend. That's in much of the central and eastern U.S. NPR's Brian Mann has more from New York.
1: The National Weather Service says high heat and humidity will push the heat index into triple digits and trigger storms. Here in New York City, officials have opened hundreds of cooling centers and launched a fleet of cooling vans and buses that will patrol looking for vulnerable people. Mayor Zoran Mamdani urged people to check on neighbors.
2: We know that on an annual basis, we lose about 500 New Yorkers due to heat-related illness. However, we are speaking about what could be the hottest day in more than a decade.
1: The dangerously hot weather comes as millions of people are traveling and celebrating the 4th of July and watching World Cup soccer matches. Officials say people should prepare by bringing water, staying hydrated, and limiting physical activity. Brian Mann, NPR News, New York.
0: Now this week, Mayor Mamdani joked, if you happen to be getting married at Madison Square Garden, you can set a good example for the city by staying indoors and cool. A wink to a Taylor Swift, Travis Kelce rumored wedding tomorrow. Officially, nobody's talking. Iran is enjoying an unexpected windfall after the Trump administration lifted sanctions on the country's oil sales. Here's NPR's Jackie Northam.
3: Lifting long-standing sanctions on its oil exports was a key demand by Iran during recent peace negotiations with the U.S. and could pull in between $8 and $10 billion for the regime while the agreement is in effect until August 21st. It can be extended if both sides agree. President Trump defended lifting oil sanctions, saying in exchange, Iran agreed to open the Strait of Hormuz. Bob McNally, president of Rapidan Energy Group, says the president had little choice.
4: This is a ransom payment for oil. That's what it is. Iran took Hormuz hostage, and we had to pay Iran to release the hostage.
3: There's been pushback by Iran hawks who say the regime will use money from oil sales to build up its military and proxies in the region. Jackie Northam, NPR News.
0: Google lost an appeal in Europe. Judges at the European Union's top court dismissed the tech giant's challenge of a more than 4 billion euro antitrust fine. The EU imposed the penalty after finding that Google leveraged its Android operating system to stifle competition. Google, however, says Android has actually bolstered competition with Apple. Latest jobs report says Labor Department found that U.S. employers added 57,000 jobs in the month of June. The nation's unemployment rate is at 4.2%. You're listening to NPR. Nation's capital is gearing up for a bigger-than-usual 4th of July holiday bash. NPR's Joel Rowe says that means no flights in or out of DCA.
5: The Federal Aviation Administration says it will suspend air traffic near downtown Washington during the celebration for the country's 250th birthday, which will include fireworks and flyovers by military jets. The FAA says it expects flight operations at Ronald Reagan Washington National Airport to be paused on Friday for 3 hours between 10 a.m. and 1 p.m. local time, and again from noon to midnight on Saturday, July 4th. The airport, which is located just a few miles from the National Mall, was the scene of a deadly mid-air collision between a military helicopter and a passenger jet last year. Joel Rose, NPR News, Washington.
0: Drowning is the leading cause of death for children, and kids with autism are at even higher risk than others. Now, a state-funded program in Florida is trying to change that. More from NPR's Janaki Mehta.
6: Florida has, since 2024, been giving money to low-income families for swim lessons. Today, it's expanding that program to give priority to kids with autism, who are at much higher risk because they're prone to wandering. The Swim Buddies program at the YMCA of South Florida is already offering lessons tailored to each child's needs.
7: Blow, Mackenzie, blow.
8: Blow.
6: Like this child, who's learning to breathe safely without choking by practicing to blow above water, using a ping pong ball she can see, moving with her breath. Research shows that just with 5 or 6 quality lessons, kids with autism can improve their swimming skills. Janaki Mehta, NPR News.
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1: Did you know Shroud of the Avatar allows three forms of instant travel? 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

0: live from NPR News. I'm Lakshmi Singh. A punishing heat wave is baking towns and cities from the central to the eastern U.S. At least 160 million people affected. Records, some above 100 degrees, are being shattered. But the brutal heat is opening the door to some side hustles, like renting out a pool. Here's NPR's Stephen Basaha.
1: Megan Clapton and her husband Taylor use the app Swimply to rent a private pool near Birmingham, Alabama, during a scorching hot day last summer.
2: I think it's part of the culture now, right? Just like take over someone else's house or pool or for the day or the weekend.
3: For a fee.
2: For a fee, that's right.
1: One rental cost them about $380. That got 30 guests 3 hours of pool time. The pool's owner says renting it out helps her cover maintenance costs and boosts her income. So far this year, Swimply says there have been 275,000 pool reservations. Stephen Basaha, NPR News, Birmingham.
0: 57,000. That's the lower than expected number of jobs the Labor Department says the U.S. economy gained last month. The unemployment rate came in at 4.2% in June. The department also reported sharp downward revisions for April and May. President Trump is appealing a court ruling that blocks key parts of his executive order to restrict voting by mail. NPR's Hansi Lo Wang reports the court found Trump's directive was unconstitutional.
4: So far, President Trump's order has not directly affected mail-in voting. It calls for the U.S. Postal Service to come up with lists of eligible voters and deliver mail-in ballots only to people on those lists. USPS's financial supporter of NPR. Federal judge in Boston found Trump's directives overstep his authority under the Constitution, which gives power to state legislatures and Congress to set federal election rules. The Trump administration is now appealing the judge's ruling, which applies to the 23 mainly Democratic-led states that challenge Trump's order, plus Washington, D.C. And there is another legal hurdle facing Trump's order. A judge in D.C. has blocked mailing rules that USPS proposed in response to the order. A judge found the proposal violated an earlier agreement USPS made to prioritize timely delivery of election mail. Hansi Lo Wang, NPR News.
0: In Lebanon, backlash is growing over the framework agreement the Lebanese government signed with Israel. More from Jawad Riscala.
5: The deal makes Israel's permanent withdrawal from the territory it now occupies in Lebanon conditional on Hezbollah, the Iran-backed militia it is fighting, being fully disarmed. But Hezbollah has flatly rejected this agreement. Under this deal, the Lebanese army would oversee the disarmament. But this military is ill-equipped for such a task. Separately, the framework agreement says both Israel and Lebanon cease pursuing accountability through international political bodies and courts, a mechanism Lebanon has relied on in the past. Lebanon's President Joseph Aoun acknowledged the deal was imperfect, but said it was the best Lebanon could do. Jawad Riscala, NPR News, Beirut.
0: It's NPR. The death toll from Venezuela's twin earthquakes more than a week ago is nearing 2,300. Rescuers are still finding survivors, though. This morning, in the town of La Guaira, a crew pulled a 43-year-old security guard alive from the rubble. He'd been trapped in a collapsed basement of the Galerías Playa Grande shopping center. His rescue today capped a more than 100-hour operation to save his life. The Vatican is confirming a split with a small group of conservative Catholics who ordained bishops without official permission. NPR's Jason DeRose reports the church has excommunicated members of the sect.
6: The Society of St. Pius X is a traditionalist movement that opposes official teachings on interfaith and ecumenical relations. It also promotes the Latin Mass. During a ceremony in Switzerland this week, a bishop affiliated with the group consecrated four men as new bishops without Vatican approval. Now, the church has issued a statement saying the decades-long attempts to bring the Society of St. Pius X back into alignment with Catholic teaching have proved vain. Because of that, the Vatican's Office of Theology has formally excommunicated both clergy and laity who are formal adherents of the group. Jason DeRose, NPR News.
0: The average long-term mortgage rate on a 30-year loan fell to its lowest level in 7 weeks at 6.43%. And the group Freddie Mac also says borrowing costs on the 15-year loan, which is popular among homeowners seeking to refinance, also fell this week to an average of 5.79%. It's NPR News.
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second floor. Hardware, children's wear, ladies' lingerie. Oh, good morning, Mr. Tyler. Going down?

0: 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Volume 17.
1: Did you know while defeating creatures you earn pooled XP, and when you use combat skills, that XP is drawn from the pool and placed into the skills?
0: This has been a community announcement.

0: live from NPR News. I'm Lakshmi Singh. It was disclosed this week that President Trump made over $1 billion from crypto businesses last year. Those investments have worked out well for the president, but as NPR's Rafael Nam reports, many investors in those ventures have lost a lot of money.
1: When it comes to cryptocurrencies, Trump has followed a plan similar to the ones he has used during most of his business career. He earns a lot of money, but is careful to protect himself and his family from any downsides. Take a meme coin he launched, or essentially a cryptocurrency based on things like memes or even cartoons. Trump doesn't own the meme coin, he just licenses his name. That earned him over $600 million. The coin itself, though, it has crashed from over $70 at its peak to about a dollar today, leading to big losses for investors. Rafael Nam, NPR News.
0: Hiring slowed to the tune of 57,000 jobs added to payrolls in June. That is less than half of the gains recorded the previous month. The unemployment rate ticked down to 4.2%. The latest report signals companies are cautious about the labor market's stability as the inflation rate remains at a three-month high. At the close, the Dow was up nearly 600 points. The Nasdaq was down more than 200 points. Extreme daytime heat in much of the eastern U.S. is likely to set records, but as NPR Scott Newman tells us, experts say the warm nighttime temperatures are also a health concern.
2: Daytime highs are expected to reach into the 100s for parts of the Mid-Atlantic through the end of the week. Ashley Ward, director of the Heat Policy Innovation Hub at Duke University's Nicholas Institute, says climate change is not only bringing hotter days, but hotter nights too. And that's worrisome, she says.
3: We're not getting the opportunity for recovery overnight.
2: Roughly 35 million Americans do not have air conditioning installed in their homes, making them more vulnerable to heat exhaustion and heat stroke. Scott Newman, NPR News.
0: Syrian health officials say at least six people are dead after an explosive device detonated in a cafe in Damascus. NPR's Ruth Sherlock reports.
4: The bomb detonated at a cafe close to the main courthouse. Video footage from the scene showed several injured people lying on the ground. Syria's state-run television said dozens of people were wounded. No group has immediately claimed responsibility for the attack. In comments carried on Syrian state media, the Damascus governor, Maher Idlibi, said the blast was caused by a crudely made improvised explosive device. The extremist Islamic State group operates cells in Syria, and the attack comes as Syrian President Ahmed al-Sharia seeks to consolidate control of Syria after ousting dictator Bashar al-Assad following more than 14 years of civil war.
0: It's NPR. A former Olympian's been indicted in Washington, D.C. for allegedly vandalizing the newly refurbished reflecting pool. David Hearn's been charged with one felony count of property destruction June 19th. The Maryland resident has admitted to media outlets that he came in contact with newly peeled coating in the water, but he denies that he vandalized the pool. The administration has accused vandals of messing with upgrades to the reflecting pool and threatened to impose harsh punishments on offenders. The Swift Observatory was launched into orbit by NASA in 2004. A rescue mission has been planned to keep it from burning up in Earth's atmosphere later this year. But that mission's just been delayed. Again, here's NPR's Ari Daniel.
5: For more than two decades, the Swift Observatory has been chronicling some of the most violent explosions to have occurred in our universe since the Big Bang, to try to understand what causes them. But it's losing altitude, falling towards the Earth, and now it's in danger of being torn apart by our atmosphere. That's why NASA wants to launch a special robotic spacecraft to latch onto the observatory and push it into a higher orbit. There have been weather delays. And then, today, after the aircraft carrying the spacecraft took off from the Marshall Islands, a technical issue kept the team from deploying the rocket. NASA plans to arrange a new launch date after examining what happened. Ari Daniel, NPR News.
0: Another Swift is people's attention today in New York City. Watching to see if Taylor Swift and Travis Kelce really do get married tomorrow at Madison Square Garden, according to rumors. This is NPR News.
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0: Thank you very much. Take care. Good night. We'll see you soon.
1: Did you know? Volume 1.
2: Did you know there's a prolific economy for player-created books in Shroud of the Avatar? Writers and poets can earn in-game gold selling other players their fine creations. Viren and Wombie's bookstores are just one example of the many booksellers in New Britannia.
1: This has been a community announcement for W.

0: Live from NPR News in Washington, I'm Ryland Barton. Job growth slowed sharply last month. NPR's Scott Horsley reports U.S. employers added just 57,000 jobs in June, less than half as many as the month before.
1: After several months of relatively strong job growth, the pace of hiring slowed in June. Healthcare continued to add workers, but not in great numbers, and leisure and hospitality saw a net loss of jobs. Revised figures also show that hiring was weaker than initially reported in April and May, with a combined downgrade of 74,000 jobs. The unemployment rate dipped last month to 4.2%, but only because more than 700,000 people dropped out of the workforce. For people who are working, average wages were up 3.5% from a year ago, but that's likely not enough to keep pace with inflation. Prices have been climbing at an annual rate of more than 4%. Scott Horsley, NPR News, Washington.
0: A federal grand jury has indicted a man accused of vandalizing the reflecting pool in Washington, D.C. As NPR's Joe Hernandez reports, the felony destruction of property charge carries a potential sentence of up to 10 years in prison.
2: U.S. Attorney for the District of Columbia, Janine Pirro, says David Hearn allegedly pulled up 2 square feet of sealant from the bottom of the reflecting pool. Pirro says witnesses included a Park Service worker who told Hearn to stop.
3: Hearn reacted by shouting at that park's employee, saying that she cared too much about the reflecting pool.
2: The Trump administration has spent around $14 million to renovate the pool ahead of America's 250th anniversary, but the project has run into problems, including an algae bloom that's turned the water green. Attorneys for Hearn say their client is innocent and that the indictment, quote, reflects the administration's effort to shift blame for their own failures. Hearn is a former U.S. Olympian who competed in canoeing. Joe Hernandez, NPR News.
0: A massive Russian drone and missile attack on Ukraine's capital Kyiv has killed at least 21 people and injured another 90 people. NPR's Joanna Kikisis reports that Russia says these attacks are in retaliation for Ukrainian strikes on Russian oil infrastructure.
4: The Ukrainian Air Force said it shot down most of the Russian drones, but that a third of the missiles got through. Writing on social media, Ukrainian President Volodymyr Zelensky said at least 20 sites around the city were hit. Most were apartment buildings. In a statement, Russia's Ministry of Defense said the overnight strikes on Kyiv were aimed at military and energy sites. Russia is facing fuel shortages after weeks of long-range drone strikes by Ukraine on oil depots and refineries. U.S.-led talks to end Russia's war on Ukraine have stalled as the Trump administration has focused on the Iran war. Joanna Kikisis, NPR News, Kyiv.
0: And from Washington, this is NPR News. New Jersey is set to charge companies whose workers are on Medicaid. California's lawmakers are calling on their state to do the same thing next year. It's an idea that other states are considering as new federal policies mean fewer people have coverage and states have to foot more of the bill when they do. The alt-right website InfoWars is undergoing a major rebrand tonight. NPR's Chloe Veltman reports satirical outlet The Onion is relaunching the controversial brand as a parody.
5: The new InfoWars video streaming site aims to spoof previous owner Alex Jones's unfounded claims, harassment of crime victims, and supplement sales. The Onion bought InfoWars' assets at auction in 2024 after Jones declared bankruptcy. A superior court had ordered the conspiracy theorist to pay the families of the victims of the 2012 Sandy Hook school shooting more than $1 billion for falsely calling the shooting a hoax. Jones has yet to pay any of that. The Onion CEO Ben Collins says his first goal is to share $100,000 from merchandise sales with the families.
6: Long term, we're going to turn this really, really bad website into a really good one and give people some hope that maybe funny things can still happen.
5: The Onion's legal battle with InfoWars is ongoing. Jones's lawyers did not respond to NPR's request for comment. Chloe Veltman, NPR News.
0: Prosecutors say a man who scaled the Empire State Building's antenna with his girlfriend and unfurled a banner about love yesterday told police he wanted to do something special for their engagement. The couple was arraigned on felony reckless endangerment, burglary, and other charges today. A court complaint noted the danger to officers who climbed part of the way up the antenna to intercept the two. This is NPR.
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1: Did you know the doors and window shutters of your home can be locked? Walls and fence gates, too. These items all feature a permission system allowing door and gate managers to be assigned. Great for renting rooms or forming defenses in PvP towns.
0: This has been a community announcement for WRFB.

0: From NPR News in Washington, I'm Ryland Barton. Iran is enjoying an unexpected windfall after the Trump administration lifted sanctions on the country's oil sales. The move's expected to unlock billions of dollars for the regime. NPR's Jackie Northam reports.
1: Lifting long-standing sanctions on its oil exports was a key demand by Iran during recent peace negotiations with the U.S. and could pull in between $8 and $10 billion for the regime while the agreement is in effect until August 21st. President Trump defended lifting oil sanctions, saying in exchange, Iran agreed to open the Strait of Hormuz. Bob McNally, president of Rapidan Energy Group, says the president had little choice.
2: This is a ransom payment for oil. Iran took Hormuz hostage, and we had to pay Iran to release the hostage.
1: There's been pushback by Iran hawks who say the regime will use money from oil sales to build up its military and proxies in the region. Jackie Northam, NPR News.
0: Flights at one of Washington, D.C.'s major airports will be temporarily suspended to accommodate America's 250th birthday festivities this weekend. NPR's Joel Rose reports.
3: The Federal Aviation Administration says it will suspend air traffic near downtown Washington during the celebration for the country's 250th birthday, which will include fireworks and flyovers by military jets. The FAA says it expects flight operations at Ronald Reagan Washington National Airport to be paused on Friday for 3 hours between 10 a.m. and 1 p.m. local time, and again from noon to midnight on Saturday, July 4th. The airport, which is located just a few miles from the National Mall, was the scene of a deadly mid-air collision between a military helicopter and a passenger jet last year. Joel Rose, NPR News, Washington.
0: Babies born from today until the end of the year will receive Social Security cards with a Freedom 250 logo. The cards look like the standard blue Social Security cards, but they're stamped with the logo of President Trump's initiative. He's been leaving his mark on several official documents, from passports to national parks passes. With a heat wave blanketing much of the country, extra air conditioning can put a strain on the electric grid. From member station WBUR, Miriam Wasser reports on ways to conserve energy.
4: Peak electric demand usually occurs between 4 and 8 p.m. on hot summer days. That's when people come home from work and solar production tapers off. Mary-Kate Calipetrio with the New England grid operator says that while they expect to have just enough power to meet demand this week, they're still suggesting people try to use less.
5: If you're able to shift using energy-intensive appliances, things like running your dishwasher, doing a load of laundry, or charging an EV, can sort of shift the demand and help reduce how much electricity is being used.
4: Other tips? Pre-cooling your home before peak hours, closing blinds, and unplugging unnecessary appliances. For NPR News, I'm Miriam Wasser in Boston.
0: Major stock indexes closed mixed today. This is NPR News. More than 1 million immigrants have applied to legalize their status in Spain under a program to integrate those living and working without authorization. The initiative started in April and closed at the end of June. It offered a one-year renewable residence permit to those with a clean criminal record who have lived in Spain for 5 months. The policy contrasts with deportation efforts in other parts of the EU and the U.S. Most applicants are from Central and South America. As millions of football fans around the world turn their attention to the World Cup matches unfolding across the U.S., one family in southern Gaza is mourning a local football star who will never play again. Anas Baba has this report.
6: 32-year-old Salim Al-Ashqar, a veteran goalkeeper for a local football club in Gaza, was shot and killed Monday by Israeli forces in southern Gaza. Israel now controls 70% of Gaza, according to the Israeli military, leaving hundreds of thousands of displaced Palestinians crowded into shrinking areas where they say nowhere feels safe. Al-Ashqar was standing in the street beside his tent when he was shot. He had been married for just 5 months and was expecting his first child. Palestinian sport officials say his death brings the number of people associated with football killed since October 2023 to 567. The Israeli military did not immediately respond to NPR's request for a comment. At his funeral in Khan Yunis, mourners remembered not only the goalkeeper he was, but the legacy he leaves behind as a husband, an expectant father, and a player whose life ended far too soon. Anas Baba, NPR News, Gaza.
0: And I'm Ryland Barton. 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

Quiet on the set. 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Celebrating over 10 years plus. And still running. Who'd have ever thought they would last this long? Lunch with no other than the dynamic duo themselves, Laz and Jack.

0: Greetings, everybody. This is Les.
1: And this is Jack. Welcome to another edition of where we interpret the Shroud of the Avatar news so you don't have to do anything other than question your own personal life choices and ours. As it appears that I was AFK timed out.
0: Green. Yes, you were.
1: Giveaways are open. 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Bang, I love free shit. 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Because you want to bang it hard.
2: Bang it hard.
1: Yes. Yes. Oh, man.
3: Bang it hard.
1: Yay. Don't forget, if you tip 300 bits to either Laz or myself, you will get a Steam key from our pile of we don't know what's coming up next Steam keys. Could be 99 cents, could be worth $100 plus. And if you tip either 500 bits or sub, we can change the programming. And if you do that on Laz's side, it gets you in the monthly subscriber race, which coming up soon.
0: That's right. A
1: couple more days.
0: Today is actually the last day that you'll be able to get in on that action. So if you haven't subbed yet this month, now is the time to get in on Wednesday's race. Of course, again, a sub or 500 bits will get you in on that. And of course, thank you, Steve, for seeing the announcement for our affiliate anniversary of NBNN, which we've been now affiliate monetizing this stream for 9 years now. 9 years. Took us a little while because for the first 6 months or so, we streamed to absolutely nobody but ourselves, sitting around talking to ourselves.
1: Hey, you remember Cherry from Razor? That claimed to be from Razor?
0: Oh, geez. It was Cherry and somebody else.
1: Yeah.
0: There were two people who claimed to be from Razor, wanting us to work with them.
1: I just love the fact that it's like, you cuss way too much.
0: Who, us?
2: Well, the fuck he does.
1: Yeah.
0: But anyway, welcome to today's show, boys and girls. It is Monday Madness, June 29th, 2026, here inside and outside Shroud of the Avatar. And it is, believe it or not, release day. And I need it.
1: And on time.
0: I don't want to know so much is on time as, well, it was on time because it,

0: June 25th in Norway. So today is June 29th. Do you think he's back from Norway yet? Because it doesn't look like a family emergency when he's out taking pictures of sightseeing and scenic shots. And yeah.
1: So he was on vacation.
0: Yeah, yeah, family emergency, but
2: sounds like a family holiday emergency. Yeah. Family emergency holiday.
3: Somebody in his family broke a nail.
0: Well, let's put this.
1: Family related commitment.
0: I thought it said emergency.
1: No radio show this month. Ravelox is watching but can't do his full deploy role due to a family related commitment. Allium is your substitute.
3: Yeah. I tell you, that's a long way to go for a family commitment.
2: Well, a holiday is a commitment.
1: Yes, yes. He committed to taking time off, just like their owner.
3: I wonder if he saw the fjords.
1: Yeah.
0: Well, if we take a look here, I took the screenshot off of Facebook because his female counterpart, I don't know if it's his girlfriend, I'm going to say girlfriend, posted this, and this was, again, from June 25th in Oda, Norway. And they were out there taking pictures, and then somebody asked, how long you going to be there? And we're going to be there through July 6th.
1: Oh.
0: Yeah, so, you know, that was the family commitment, apparently. And again, you know, I got no problem with, you know, people taking their vacations and whatnot, but, you know.
1: Yeah.
0: I think things went a whole lot better with Allie behind the published today than anything else.
1: Yep.
0: But yeah, apparently he's been out there since the 23rd. Let's see. 21st on a cruise.
1: And you can't even say it's family because Leslie is with Steven and Jody, and they all have different last names.
0: So they flew over to Amsterdam on the 17th.
1: Yeah.
0: As
1: family. So,
0: On a cruise. In the Netherlands, and then I guess they went to, let's see, they went to Norway, and that was Norway. Yeah, so I guess they cruised into Norway, up and down, probably one of those Viking cruises.
2: Sounds like you had fun.
0: Well, he's having fun from what these pictures show. You know, there's plenty of photographic
3: I just hope he doesn't fall into a fjord.
2: If it's a Viking thingy, does he have to run along the oars like Kirk Douglas did?
1: Yep.
2: Funny enough, they wanted a stuntman to do that for him, and he's like, no, I want to do it.
1: Yep. But hey, we had a release, and oh my, it was whelming.
0: Prepare to be whelmed.
1: I think this is the most whelming release ever.
0: Very underwhelmed, as it may be, because I don't even know if this actually qualifies as a release, except for numbers changing, to be absolutely honest with y'all.

0: Y'all? What, are you from the South now?
1: Well, he's technically lives in the South.
2: Yeah.
1: From the South.
2: I've spent more than half my life here in Florida, so I am officially a Southerner. Yes, absolutely.
3: I say y'all.
0: They say y'all in Florida?
2: Absolutely.
3: Technically, I'm Southern England, so I still say y'all.
1: Yes.
2: Yeah. But, gonna say again one more time. You haven't gotten those subs in. Yeah, it is the sub.
1: Thorin sent me some scrolls that he's leaving the game and thought I could use them.
2: Thorin Strongarm?
1: Yeah.
2: He's
1: leaving the game.
2: And then
0: he was strong armed into it.
2: Who said this? Rick Dahl. Is it Rick Dahl? No, Steve. Steve is looking forward to getting his deeds upgraded and returning Dab's castle deed. I thought Dab's left.
1: Yeah.
3: Yes, but he lent me 2 castle deeds, and they are not cheap.
2: Yes, they are not cheap.
3: So if he decides to come back, he definitely wants his castle deeds back.
2: Yes.
1: Yeah.
2: Anyone interested in a castle deed? I've got one at a decent price. Just inquire.
0: I wouldn't know what to do with a castle deed.
2: And then I got the before we get further. I got new mail here now. Thorin sent me some too. Apparently, 150 recall scrolls. Leaving the game. Thought you could use. To put to a good use. Yes, Thorin, we can. But Aeolus Adara sent me a level 1 fire elemental totem. And test fire elemental in the new lava dungeon craftable. But, I don't know. Do I have the craftable fire dungeon? Is that the one that we tested already?
1: Well, the mob is still spawning inside the wall for that one.
2: Scene. But is that the craftable dungeon?
1: I don't know.
2: Let's take a look at the book real quick. Lava, L-A-V-A. Cave stone lava grotto. Four connections, regular four connections spawned. Four connection to Deco. Ancient stone spawned. I have 4 different recipes here. I guess there's 2 for 1 and 2 for another.
3: It's kind of craftable to change it from spawn and not spawn.
2: Yeah, but again, they're craftable. Again, I don't understand what he meant. If you're going to give me something like that, Adara, give me the room.
1: he asked me if you had it. I said, I don't even remember who or where we even tested that.
2: Yeah, but let's take these scrolls and... we'll add them to. Those are recall scrolls, so
1: we'll
2: I can't
1: use
2: give those
1: here.
2: Away. Yeah.
1: But you ready to get through this super, super whelming?
2: This highly whelming release? Content that we have.
1: Yeah. Remember, this month was extra special because we got 2 full releases in this one month. Release 151 went live today. Welcome the, I don't know what to call this development company, marks a monthly release of Shroud with, new content and improvements. Release 151, the dogs are running wild.
2: Oh. Woof, woof.
1: On Lord British's birthday stream. This July is truly going to be a special Lord British birthday.
3: Do you think they'll let Lord British earn double XP on his birthday?
1: Probably not. I'm willing to bet some people will ask questions like, where's episode 2? And they'll get banned from chat.
3: I mean, I'm not bothered. Don't do it. Double XP. I'm hitting that anyway. Yeah. So it just means I hit it a little sooner for adventure.
1: He will be celebrating his birthday, which is July the 4th, and talking about things to come, which does not involve Shroud of the Avatar, unless he reacquires the intellectual property from Chris Spears, which you might want to ask, hey, Richard, did you want to rebuy Portalarium? Shroud of the Avatar.
2: Well, I believe they still own the Portalarium.
1: Chris hasn't shown up for a couple of years. Are you going to reacquire Shroud of the Avatar as well? As I'm sure most everyone has heard some rumor of the rights to Ultima changing hands from Electronic Arts back to Richard. No, that would be the original game IP, only up to Ultima 6-ish. Not 7, 8, 9, or UO, because they have not hit 35 years. I have no doubt we will be able to entice Richard into providing some good, solid info on what is happening, and maybe some inkling as to the plans for Ultima. I also plan to provide some detail as how this affects Soda and the storyline.
2: It won't, and it doesn't.
1: Because what were the moons named?
2: Trammel and Felucca. Yeah.
1: Yeah. And they exploded. The live stream is scheduled for Friday, July 14th. And we plan to stream for at least 4 hours.
2: 4 hours!
1: Going to be there for all 4 hours?
3: Jeez, 2 a.m. Christ.
1: Yeah, please try to attend this very special live stream if at all possible. This one should be so very whelming. You will be whelmed.
2: Yeah, so first off...
1: I gotta
2: address the elephant in the room. I also plan to provide some details as to how this will affect Soda and the storyline. Okay. Ravlox, you have previously stated several times.
4: Where's my elephant? Where's my elephant?
2: That the storyline is all conceptualized and laid out through episode 5 already. So how this new information will affect the storyline, are you telling us that either A, the storyline wasn't completed as you've previously stated in the past, or B, you plan to modify it, or C, you really have no idea because there is no storyline as of yet?
1: Yeah. I'm going to go with D.
2: D, all of the above?
1: There is no story.
2: That would be C.
1: We know there's none because in the history of Shroud development, everything that they have developed, they have put into the game. Whether or not that is half-assed or not, every single proof of concept shit that they have developed is in the game. There is no storyline.
2: Storyline? What storyline?
1: I mean, Why are we still waiting years later for episode 2?
2: That was supposed to be done at the end of quarter 4 of 2019, wasn't it?
1: I know. Yes, it was. Did I have a forum post that got deleted, Laz, or
2: did it get deleted? Let me go actually look.
1: Well, I just have the wait, episode 2 was released when. I thought I'd posted a thing about we've only been waiting for since 2019.
2: Yeah, let's see. Let's see if yours was deleted. No, it's still there. And of course, you want to cover that real quick? I'll give you the link. Because,
1: well, I've got the link.
2: Oh.
1: I actually have that open still.
2: Oh, okay. Then you should see your post there. But Duke Gregor.
1: I can't remember whether or not I added the section about we've only been waiting since quarter four of 2019.
2: Oh, no,
1: that
2: you didn't.
1: That portion is not there.
2: I never saw a post to that effect anywhere.
1: Okay. Okay.
2: And again, I get the email, so
1: I may not have posted that.
2: Yeah. You may have vocalized it, but you didn't post it. Wait, episode 2 was released when? And Gregor coming back with second in development yet. Yeah, so Gregor, that's right. It's in development yet. So we are at the second expansion and have two specs. No, we are not even close to the second expansion because we've been waiting since 2019. But for technically the first expansion, not even the second expansion. The release is release, and then your first expansion is episode 2, not the second expansion, because numbers, letters, and words matter. Yes, so let's just go ahead and really get that down to what it is. We are heading into the first expansion, not the second expansion. Episode 2 is the first of the expansions, so let us just make that very clear about that. But anyway, moving right along, prepare to be whelmed. Very underwhelmed.
1: Oh, this is by far.
0: I am prepared.
1: We really could cover the entire release notes in less than 10 minutes. But release 151 patch notes. Below are a list of the updates that are live as of release 151 in the game Shroud of the Avatar. Polish additional improvements and bug fixes are inbound for release 152 next month. We hope you enjoy the changes that are live. Crafting, decoration, gear, and inventory item changes. They added animal spawners for the husky and shepherd mutts. With bones and husky and shepherd mutt decoration pets to pet merchants everywhere. Shepherd mutts.
2: Let's see. Dog.
1: Shepherd mutts. Shepherd mutts, right? It's like.
2: Mutt.
1: Hold on. Are you looking at the store?
2: Yeah, I wanted to see what dogs that actually they had.
1: Mutt doesn't show up anything.
2: No, well, if you do dog, Shepherd you only get...
1: doesn't show up anything.
2: Yeah, we had a greyhound, miniature greyhound. We had a Rottweiler. We had the Shiba Inu.
1: Well, you've got a gray Great Dane animal spawner. And a red Rottweiler, the Shiba Inu. I mean, is this some quality You got a pet bowl set and a pet bed set.
2: Are you looking at the recently added?
1: But yeah, I'm looking, but I do not see a shepherd mutt and a husky. Do you?
2: Because they're not in the store. They're on the decoration merchants, as you just read, that you weren't paying attention to.
1: Yeah, I didn't. No, it wasn't.
2: Because this is so whelming.
1: I know. Made the epic palm tree more resizable and changed the store description to state that it can fit on a village lot.
3: Can't fit anything else on the village lot, but you have fit by the tree.
1: Combat and skill changes. Maybe fix the purple mushroom's confusion field.
2: Maybe not. Maybe. But maybe not. We don't know if we fixed it, because fuck it, we'll do it live. We didn't test it. We didn't put it on QA to find out if it was working, so maybe it's fixed. Maybe it's not. Thank you, Jigoku.
1: Then, did you see the new addition in the Atos throne room?
2: We have. Oh, no. What is the new addition? Enlighten us, Rick Doll.
1: The user interface, store information, Inky, and Lua change. Updated the server messaging shown when attempting to enter a player on town one has been banned from.
2: Yay! Did I call it or did I call it? They were just going to remove the message and they weren't going to fix the freaking problem whatsoever.
1: Well, not only that, did they fix the loop?
2: Well, we're going to go check that here, but first, I ran out to...
1: Go ban me before I teleport in.
2: Yeah, hang out. What is the throne room? Some kind of dungeon portrait? Where is the throne room? I thought this was the throne room.
1: Some kind of dungeon portal that doesn't do anything?
3: That's the Atos one. Doesn't go in. No dungeon in there. Just the entrance. Whether they'll stick a dungeon in there, we don't know. We'll sure see.
2: Well, they added all this because extra
1: this
2: stuff.
1: Is such useful development.
2: Whoa, hold on. That just popped up out of nowhere.
1: What popped out of nowhere?
2: Well, you got to come look at it. All this facade, I think, was just added, because this all wasn't here before.
1: Well, I guess I'm going to Atos?
2: Yeah.
1: Okay.
2: I guess it helps if I'm showing you.
3: I was just about to say, can you show us on your screen?
2: Yeah. So usually, this was all open back here.
1: It would be nice if they actually put any of that into the release notes as well.
2: Yeah.
1: And useless development to explain a missing owner of the company.
2: No, but this is, yeah, totally, you're going to just, I can't explain what to call this.
1: Waste of
2: there's
1: time.
2: There's actually some people out of here.
3: Quick, jump in the pool. Get the buff.
2: Yeah, no.

0: Here comes Jack. Here comes Jack. Here comes Jack. So all this is new, because you used to just be able to see straight back to the throne from here.
1: Oh, yeah.
0: Okay. Now, this just comes over here. It's around the back.
1: What?
0: You have to come around the back to see whatever this is, which is cages.
1: Why?
0: I don't know. Why do we have cages? Why do we have a dungeon teleporter?
1: A dungeon teleporter
0: blinks
1: with no dungeon attached to it?
0: Yeah. And I get the guild registrar. I don't know. I must have clicked on the wrong thing.
1: What's really funny?
0: And no dungeon.
1: Last, hold on. I'm going to send you an awesome screenshot.
0: You mean the screenshot that lets you see right through everything?
1: Yes.
0: Because I can see right through everything, as you can see. You can see straight through here, but when you walk up on it, all of a sudden it blinks out and all that stuff appears. So from standing here, you can see straight through. You take another step forward, and then all this stuff just pops into your way. Yeah, that's really great work, people.
1: Quality
0: content.
1: That would be LOD, or the distance things are rendered at. They shroud math that shit.
0: Yeah. And then, of course, when you come out here, you have these stairs up at the sides that just go up into the sides and do absolutely nothing that we can see. That they don't really lead anywhere, so why was this all added?
1: Waste of time and money. Well, the stairs, I believe, already existed.
0: No, there was none of this was here.
1: On the outside?
0: Yeah, none of this was here, as far as I recall.
1: I think they already existed.
2: No, it was. Yeah. I remember all that being there.
0: Yeah. I remember being over here, and when you stood over here, and you could see the throne from right here on the stairs, and...
1: Yeah, yes, that is, all that shit is brand new, but the stairs on the outside wings already existed.
0: Yeah, I don't recall. But anyway. Yeah, really great stuff. So while we, first off, I guess we should hop back to, Owl's Head real quick. Because it is past that time.
1: Yes, it is.

0: And time for us to pull our streamer bundles.
1: If
0: I'm gonna get over here.
1: Hey, I get to send mine to Sethanon.
0: Morkin! Morkin is getting mine.
1: He is winning.
2: That's Seth and Morkin.
1: Japan is winning against Brazil.

0: Is Morgan in the game? I don't see him.
1: Dun, dun, dun, dun, dun, dun, dun.
0: All right, here we go. Morgan.
2: Thorin's in the game.
3: Yes, he is giving away stuff in chat.
0: Yep, giving away.
2: Oh, he's still doing that. I thought he was going to give most of it to Crossfire Bugsy for Christmas giveaways.
0: Nah, he's in trade chat giving away all sorts of stuff. Okay, so I'm headed to Snug to go ahead and ban Jack.
3: Yes, because if I am banned from a town, it should redirect me straight to the world map.
0: I guarantee you they didn't fix anything there.
3: So I will leave Shroud whatever screen it's actually on.
0: Okay, so I'm going to run down to Jack's plot just to... Because Jack has got a lot with a couple little things on it here. Mm-hmm. And there ain't much. Just a little present and a little basket and a couple other things. And this is where we're going to...
3: It's just trash.
0: Use the messaging, okay, so we're going to go manage town access, and we are going to remove Jack from access and then to band. We're going to add Jack's in assist.
3: Oh, yes.
0: To the band list. Okay, so Jack's in assist is now banned again. And his lot still exists out here in Snug Harbor, as you can all see. He still has his lot. So now Jack is going to try and teleport
3: to the town crier of Snug Harbor. Because they test things so thoroughly...

0: You have been banned. You may not enter this town without the consent of its owner. While it's 51% loading. You would think that they would do that prior to teleporting into a scene.
1: Yeah, again, they screwed the pooch when they changed one of the player modes, because you used to actually teleport into a scene in single player mode. But because somebody had... What?
2: How would they know that someone is teleporting into a scene if they're banned? How are they going to know that?
1: Because there were mechanics built in to do this.
0: Yeah.
2: So, like, what? Start out, you're just going to start out your teleporting, and they'll stop you right away and say, you can't go there.
1: Okay, let's just say so now, Jack was actually in the town when I banned him. It would have, at the old way, it would have just teleported him out of the multiplayer instance, and he would have transitioned to a single player instance where only he could enter the town in that instance to access his lots.
0: Yes.
1: When they decided to change the multiplayer functions and decided to remove one and rename it and do whatever they did with it, they broke that functionality. And again, nobody wants to admit to breaking the functionality because they don't really realize what they broke.
0: Well, I mean, they're special. And let's just say I am at 50% waiting for my character to leave the previous scene. Which other scene am I leaving?
1: Yeah. This is it. There we go. This is what he sees.
0: Why am I stuck at the loading screen? Stuck at 50%. And we're going to just leave it here to see how long it takes for that to actually get remedied.
1: Yeah, as long as possible.
3: Moral of the story, don't piss someone off that they ban you from their town.
0: Moral of the story is, what the fuck are y'all doing whenever you're testing anything?
1: We're not testing anything. Fuck it, we'll do it live, and then
0: let the chips fall where they were. Breaking shit.
1: Yeah. Again, it used to work. It used to work perfectly.
0: Yeah. Yeah. And for those that are still subscribing, you too have had the 120 month name of the subscription title corrected.
1: Yeah. We're not at 120 months even close yet, are we?
0: I have
3: 10 years. I'm only 2.5 years. I'm way off.
0: I quit in release 69, so. And fixed blurry store thumbnails for obsidian potions. Because priorities.
1: Yeah, I have to go look at if it tells me how many months. Or do I actually have to count it?
0: Yeah. Hey, guess what I'm still at? I'm still waiting for my
1: character to leave the previous scene. Yeah, I'm at 96 months, and I've been subscribed since day one. So how would anybody know that there was a problem with the display name of the 120-month subscription title?
3: How often do you get the titles?
1: Every month. Every 3 months. Yeah. So every
0: 3 months you get
1: it. Yeah, okay, right.
3: Yeah, so I've got about 24 months worth of titles.
0: Because titles are so useful.
1: Keeper of this, keeper of that, keeper of the other thing. You can keep it, period. Because we put a whole lot of thought into those names. Yeah.
3: Oh, got a good one here. Keeper of the Bond. James Bond.
0: Yeah. Well, Keeper of the Seven Keys if they wanted to go out Halloween album.
1: Halloween. Oh, yeah. Very cool.
0: Part 1 and 2. But hey, we've got some fun world and quest changes to talk about. Because, not quite automated, the Luminous Atavis will retreat to recover, and Pumpkinhead will resume terrorizing Brockfall July 16th. You ready for this? Out in Ardoris, they fixed a stuck spot.
1: We placed a rock.
0: Last. I am finally on the overworld map.
1: Oh, yay.
0: Finally. How long did that take? 10 minutes?
1: Way too long.
0: 5 minutes? Seven minutes? Way too fucking long, I recall. Because it finally moved. Because shroud quality. Out in Erie, they fixed the stuck spot. And Blood Bay, they removed collision from a mountainside tree that could cause players to become stuck. So, what did they do? They fixed the stuck spot. Out in Blood River and Blood River Massacre, they fixed the stuck spot. Out in Blood River Forest, they fixed a stuck spot.
1: I got it.
0: In Central Brittany, they fixed a stuck spot. Out in Despair and Murker, they blocked a stuck spot among some rocks. Does that mean they fixed it? Or did they just slow down access to it? Out in Equitas Passage, fixed a stuck spot. Out in Highvale and Battle of Highvale, they added a large rock to block a stuck spot. Out in Yanniford, they fixed a stuck spot. In Owl's Nest, the wolf retains its undead reaver title after you unlock their personal name. Out in Resolute Sewers, they fixed the stuck spot. In South Minmere Way and Lennox Bazaar, they fixed stuck spots.
1: They fixed stuck spot.
0: Well, take a wild guess what they did out in South Varicella Foothills.
1: They fixed the stuck spot?
0: Yes, they did. What about out in Tartar Sauce? What do you think they did?
1: They fixed the stuck spot. Oh, no, they didn't.
0: They moved floating rocks to intersect
1: they moved the rock.
0: Nearby angled ceiling. Yeah. Yes, for those about to rock, we salute you. Does Fix the Stuck Spot really need a release note? Well, if they didn't do that, then this release notes would have like 5 things in it. Because New Crafter's Town was upgraded to a municipality, and Obsidian Caverns was upgraded to a town.
2: You know, I think they just fixed a few things here and there, or whatever, so they can have more in their
0: Yes. That's what we've been saying for years, because the only thing that is done every single month is fixing stuck spots.
1: Yeah.
0: And if you look at the last 3 years, 85% of the release notes has been Fix Stuck Spots.
1: Fix the stuck spot. Fix the stuck spot.
0: Yeah.
2: Did that 10 times fast.
0: Yes, and they didn't bother putting the changes to Castle Atos in the release notes. Because, hey, we're going to do these things. As we discussed before, live stream July 17th with Lord British for his birthday, it will be 4 hours. Or less. Or more.
1: Yeah, I think it's going to go over 4 hours, but that's just me.
0: Well, it depends on whether how long Richard is there.
1: Yeah.
0: Well, oh wait, Rav will probably try to demonstrate the minecart dungeon, or he will talk about exploits that have existed in the game for years, and how he's had to drop working on episode 2.
1: Okay. I'm going to do something here real quick because it's the end of the month and I need to get to that payout point on.
0: Oh, yeah.
1: Yes. So with the subversary happening today, I am going to offer up to the, okay, I'll say how many of these could I actually do if I do it? I'll make it up offered out to two people. They can choose from either Lucius the Complete Collection worth $55 or Rebel Galaxy and Rebel Galaxy Outlaw worth $45. For a $5 donation, 500 bits, you can choose one of those, and I will toss in a mystery game key on top of that. For the next 10 minutes. And if we get two people who do it, then two people will get to choose from either of those packages.
0: Oh, sweet.
1: Because I'm just this much away from getting this month's payout. Yes.
0: Yes. Go do those things right now.
2: And if people were to do that, how would they do it?
1: You would donate 500 bits, and that would do it. And you would get your choice of a $45 game or a $55. Well, the $55 comes with four games. The Rebel Galaxy and Rebel Outlaw comes with two games, plus a mystery game. So it's either three games altogether or five games altogether.
2: Okay, but 500 bits is
1: $7. Not to me, it's not. It's $5 to me.
2: Here it shows $7.
1: That's what you pay.
0: Yeah.
1: There's a difference.
0: Thank you, Noob.
1: Noob Skyblabber with the 500 bits. Thank you, Noob.
0: Okay, well, Noob, people are doing that.
1: Which package are you going for? Are you going to go for the Lucius package or the Rebel and Rebel Galaxy Outlaw pack plus a mystery game key? He's going to go with the Rebel Galaxy. All right, so let me pull that one up. And Tina, tossing 700 bits. Thank you, Tina.
0: Yes, and while we're doing that, there are sales events going on in Shroud of the Avatar from today until July 10th, which includes a crown store sale of the 40% instead of 20.
1: And Dark Blue Monkey with 500 bits.
0: Need upgrades are 30%
1: off. And that kicked off a hype train.
0: Kodos. Ooh.
1: All right. So, Tina, I'm going to ask you which one of those you want. I can actually do all of those. So, Tina wants Lucius. Noob wants Rebel. And Dark Blue Monkey, which do you want? I can do either one for you. GTA 4? 4?
2: I'll go taking GTA 6.
1: Yeah, we covered GTA 6 on Friday. Pre-orders.
0: Yes.
2: I was going to buy right in front of bits, but the freaking PIM method wouldn't load for me.
1: Well, we've gone past that what we needed there. Yeah, I'm not pre-ordering either, Teenage, for the reason that even the news people have gotten it wrong because they don't fucking read either. They stating that GTA is not going to come with physical media when it was released by Rockstar that physical media will be available for purchase the week of the actual game loading release, a week before. But if you buy it now, you won't get it. But apparently people don't actually read that shit. So, you know, I see news outlets saying, you know, and it's more clickbait. They're not going to release anything but digital copies, you know. Which, again, you know, we read that the digital copies will be available. But, I mean, in reality, who really needs a digital copy anymore for the most part? But where are we on the hype train? Well, we got to level 2 on the hype train, so that's very cool. So that means I'll also be giving away an additional game key at the end, so. Dark Blue Monkey, you can either do Rebel Galaxy and Rebel Galaxy Outlaw and a mystery game key, or Lucius, the complete collection, which is 4 games plus a mystery game key. I don't know what the mystery game key is, so I can't tell you about those until I pull them for you guys after the show, but you can pick either of those two. One's $45 retail, and the other is $55 retail. Lucius is pretty much adult stuff. Rebel Galaxy, I think you and your kids could... yeah, that's what I figured. I figured you'd already have that, so... So, okay, 2 Lucius and 1 Rebel Galaxy, and I will get that to you guys right after the show. So thank you for getting me over that hurdle for this month. That helps pay for the radio shows. Noob, you want to do Lucius also? I can do that. I can do that for all of you. I have 4 copies available, I believe. Let me just verify that all 4. I have all 4. 1, 2, 3. Yes, I can do 3 of them. I can do all of them for you, all of you guys. So all of you guys are going to do Lucius, and all of you guys are going to get a mystery game key on top of that. So you're all going to receive 5 game keys in total. Did you do all the sales already?
0: Yes.
1: Okay. Yes. Well, then, time for us to wrap things up here on today's show. Hype train has wound down, so let me get over here and look at this also, because that means that I am going to pull a hype train giveaway at the end. And what do I have for the hype train here?
0: Shakalaka getting
1: Unity
0: a streamer bundle
1: of Command Trilogy bundle. So that's going to be, I guess, a trilogy. It comes with the... I don't know exactly what it all comes with, but it's a trilogy, so it's a bundle. And there goes the hype train. So, let's get over to the game. I guess I have to get back to Owl's Head. Ooh.
0: And Noob... Skyblabber is getting a copy of Talisman, the digital 5th edition.
1: Okay, so I can pull this while I'm getting over there. And closing that out, picking my wiener. Noob Skyblabber is getting my streamer bundle. Very cool. And let's get that over to him real quick, and then we'll pull the two game keys, and then I have a whole bunch of game keys to give out to the other guys. So thank you all.
0: Oh, yes.
1: Noob Skyblabber, you are a wiener. Oh, I opened the wrong bundles. There we go.
0: Oh, got one already. How about recursive ruin?
1: Okay.
0: Yeah, there you go. Just drop that in chat or something. Give it to somebody else then.
1: All right, game keys going out to Boom Shakalaka. Boom Shakalaka, you're going to get yourself a copy of Lords of the Realm Complete Edition on Steam. And that is, how much is that? $1.29, 90% off of the $13 retail value. So congratulations to Croc2020 as we get you that key. And then Hype Train key winner is going to be Lomir Idane. Lomir, are you going to take it, or are you going to wind up giving it back, or should I just pick somebody else?
2: I'll take it.
1: You got to take it. He's going to get the Unity of Command Trilogy Bundle worth $15. All right, very cool. And then big shout-outs. Thank you, Noob. Thank you, Tina. Thank you, Dark Blue Monkey, for getting me to over the top for this month's payouts. And, of course, that also makes sure you guys actually get into the race this month if you're not already subbed, which most of you, I think, are. But we will be back with more, I don't know what, on Wednesday. Oh, I know what. We have commentary that we need to go through because we had some good commentary from Friday's show that we never got to. We'll get to that on Wednesday, and we'll talk about that then. Till then, I'm Laz.
0: I'm Jack.
3: I'm Steve.
2: I'm Omir.
1: And this is NBNN. Have a great day, everybody. And we'll see you all on Wednesday.
0: Bye-bye.